0: is that we're dependent at the moment on the goodwill of the United States to keep giving us access to those.
1: The Federal Coalition is working on a plan that would allow Australians to dip into their superannuation to buy a home. It's understood concern about the increasing number of retirees who are still renters is behind the push. Shadow Housing Minister Andrew Bragg stressed the opposition is yet to settle on a formal policy and he's just trying to start a sophisticated debate about how retirement savings are used. A Senate inquiry into the Commonwealth Supported Home Program begins today, hearing from aged care providers, advocates and families. The program, which delivers meal, transport and shopping assistance to senior citizens, has been extended until mid-2029. Shadow Minister for Aged Care, Anne Rustin, warns that serious issues will be brought to light during the hearing.
2: We will be hearing from providers who are struggling to implement some really defective reforms that have been pushed on them by the government. But we'll also be hearing from older Australians who are having to pay more for less because these reforms just have not been considered properly.
1: Police are assuring organised crime is not involved after an 11-year-old boy was shot in the face and neck at a home unit in the Sydney suburb of Norwest. The boy remains in critical condition in hospital. When police arrived at the scene, there were four other 18-year-old men, a 44-year-old woman and the victim at the home. One of the 18-year-olds has been charged with concealing a serious indictable offence. Police say they're looking for a person who fled the scene. A 29-year-old man is in hospital under police guard after a wild chase through Melbourne's north last night. The Toyota Hilux was spotted driving erratically at Broadmeadows, where the vehicle was allegedly involved in about 12 collisions. The pursuit continued through Tullamarine and Essendon, where the ute was involved in even more collisions. After colliding with an airport bus, the man was tasered and taken into custody. The BBC has removed crocodile footage after being caught out in a report about Rockhampton's Fitzroy River being considered for the 2032 Olympic rowing events. The footage was actually filmed on the Fitzroy River in Western Australia's Kimberley region. Nationals leader Matt Canavan has welcomed the move from the British broadcaster, saying it's important to assure international media the venue is safe. And finally, the Australian dollar is buying 71.2 US cents. This is Air National News. In sport, Collingwood star midfielder Nick Dacos is the toast of the AFL world after claiming his first Brownlow medal. The 23-year-old won by a record margin of 11 votes ahead of Geelong's Bailey Smith. Dacos thanking his partner Arlette for helping him keep a level head.
3: I have a tough day and pretty quickly come home and I'm quite levelled out because what you do, you have such a great impact and I'm so lucky to have you in my corner, so thank you.
1: Rugby league great Paul Gallen believes the way to solve the NRL's refereeing issues is to go old school. The semi-final between the Warriors and Knights was marred by controversial decisions, which resulted in referee Ashley Klein being dropped this week. Gallen says the captain's challenge should be scrapped and the bunker only used to rule on try-scoring opportunities.
4: There's so much technology in the game at the moment and I feel the referees have lost so much control of the game. And because there's so much technology, we all expect the game to be perfect. At the end of the day, the referees are still human. They're going to come up with human error.
1: In tennis, Alexander Zverev and Carlos Alcaraz have arrived in London to play for Team Europe in the Laver Cup. For Zverev, there's no downtime after his US Open victory just 10 days ago. The Laver Cup will be played this weekend. Australian Independent Radio News.
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8: So it's about time for the kids to be heading off to school. So to all your kids out there, have a great day. Hope you learn lots. To all the adults out there, watch out when you're driving past the schools. It's a 40 kilometre an hour zone, and we want to look after our little ones, don't we?
9: On a warm summer's evening, on a train bound for nowhere, I met up with a gambler. We were both too tired to sleep, so we took turns of staring out the window at the darkness till boredom overtook us.

0: now it's time for...
1: Tony told me.
0: You might remember that last time I did Tony Told Me, we talked about some Australian mammals. And we also talked about the Australian national flower, which was, of course, the golden wattle. And it got me thinking, I wonder if you guys know what the West Australian state flower is. To me, it's the most iconic of any Australian flower. It is the red and green kangaroo paw. The red and green kangaroo paw was officially made the state flower of Western Australia on the 9th of November 1960 by the then Premier, David Brand. Apparently the proclamation was made following advice by the state's Tourist Development Authority trying to promote interest in West Australia's unique wildflowers.
2: It's I think it's one of the best flowers in Australia. It's just so iconic. It's lots of varieties are available at various nurseries and things like that. I probably need Taj in here at the moment because he's a little bit more into horticulture than I am. But I just love them. You know, their unique characteristics and cultural significance make the plant a cherished symbol in Western Australia. And I just think they're beautiful. I've got a few in growing at my house, and just makes me happy whenever I see them.
0: And that was it for
1: Tony Told Me That.
3: Tony told me.
4: Tony told me.
3: Tony told me.

That, of course, was Cosmic Girl by Jamiroquai. And you might remember a couple of weeks ago I mentioned that we've now got some new listeners up at the up at King's Park. My old sergeant, he probably wouldn't like me calling him my old sergeant because we're about the same age, but Greg's up there. He works at the at King's Park, going around and cleaning and maintaining all of the plaques for the fallen soldiers up there. You know, if you've been to King's Park, you'll know what I'm talking about. But being up there and working in the gardens department, I imagine he probably knows a little bit more about kangaroo paws than I do. Anyhow, it's time for this.

And that's what's happened, and that's what happens when you play your outro tune before you actually do the segment. So speaking of Greg up there, Sergeant Greg, which incidentally he's just a top bloke and been a friend of mine for over 50 years. Not that I'm showing my age or anything like that, but anyway, you know, like thinking of him, you know, like I went to buy some camouflage trousers the other day, but I couldn't find any. You know, okay, well, I had a dream that weighed less than a thousandth of a gram. I was like, OMG. Yeah, oh God, really? I never should have written these ones down, should I? What do you call a factory that sells passable products? A satisfactory. What do you call a sleeping bull? A bulldozer. I'll admit it, I have a trip. Oh, actually, I can't say that one. We'll leave that one out, right? I forgot to delete that off my run sheet. Why are fish so smart? Because they live in schools. Anyway, I think it's probably enough time for me to, about time for me to stop telling stupid jokes. I thought I'd try doing it a different way today, and I haven't been able to get my canned laughter in. It's just been a nightmare. But that's live radio, and it's a little bit of radio gaga.

Love that song. So that was Radio Gaga by Queen. One of the, I guess one of the longest songs that I like to play on the radio. It does tend to take your attention for quite a while. But speaking of taking your attention, I guess I'll remind you that the boys will be over at the Harvey Men Shed later on today, about 9:30. Ladies, send your husbands down there. It's a great place for them to go. I think Tuesdays they tend to concentrate on making kindling and making kindling, but they also have a lot of cups of coffee and cake and all that sort of stuff. It's just a fantastic place to go to meet up with some like-minded blokes and have a cuppa. They also meet on Thursdays at 9:30, and they also do Saturdays as well. So there's plenty of opportunity to send your husband down there, get him out of your hair,

the library, they're collecting crocheted knitted as well, knitted or crocheted poppies. They're putting together a big display that they're going to bring out into the public eye on Remembrance Day later this year. Apparently, they've got some patterns there. If you don't know, I don't know anything about knitting or crocheting. Haven't done it since I was about, I reckon, about 8 years old. But they've got patterns there. They're really keen to get as many as they can. And I'd love you all to get involved and be a part of this big display that they're putting together. Another thing they're doing at the library is they're collecting old glasses and sunglasses, which they're packing up and sending off to less affluent countries, if you like, and giving new life to old glasses. So if you've got any old glasses or sunglasses, take them down to the library. They'll thank you for them greatly. Anyway, something I like to do, rock and roll all night.

0: 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I'm at Harvey Community Radio 96.5 FM, downtown Harvey. I just wanted to say thank you for all of the support I get from Harvey, all you listeners, Facebook followers, all the things that I've received from Harvey in the last 12 months has been wonderful.
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1: Speaking of Carleague for Hair, our first concert for this show, for those that don't know, I play first concert stories for people who send their details in them, and one of those, croaky voice, right? Don't have a coffee just before you go on air. Lesson to learn, right? I never seem to learn it, though. So this week, our first concert story is actually from Esther in Harvey, I think Esther's just awesome. She's the nicest person ever to talk to. Esther's first concert was with her boyfriend, who then became her husband. They went to see the iconic American country music singer and songwriter Charlie Pride. But I'll tell you more about that soon.

A nice change in music for us today. Charlie Pride was born in 1934, and he was unfortunately, you know, like for everyone, he passed on in December 2020, aged 86. But in those 86 years, he was actually a performer, a live performer, for 72 years. How unreal's that, right? Anyway, when I was talking to Esther, she said that, you know, she loved this Charlie Pride song and remembers it because it became the, you know, like her and her husband's song. And I asked her, what was the name of the song so I can play it? And she couldn't remember it, right? So while I was standing there, she rings up the husband and goes, you know, what was it? What was our song? What was the Charlie Pride song? He turns around and he goes, oh, I can't remember it, right? Anyway, it was a little while longer until Esther actually remembered that song. But Esther, thank you so much for your input. I had a great day at the at Car Leak there. And for those of you out there that know, the way I wear my hair, it only takes about a minute and a half to cut my hair. But I did spend a while there going from customer to customer, getting all their first concert stories. So watch out over the next few weeks.

0: That, of course, was Sharing the Night Together by Dr. Hook, which followed Afternoon Delight by the Starland Vocal Band. A couple of things that are happening in Yarloop. Yarloop's a bit of a going place at the moment. On the 10th of October, the Yarloop Bowling Club are holding an 80s disco night. How awesome is that? The worst thing about it is they didn't ask me if I was available, and unfortunately I've got a booking in Kalgoorlie that night, so I won't be able to go. Otherwise I'd be there with bells on, right? How cool would that be? 80s disco night at the Yarloop Bowling Club, Saturday the 10th of October. It's free for members if you're a member of the bowling club, or it's $10 entry for non-members. Starts at 7, goes on until late. It's got they'll have raffles and meat boards and prizes for the best dressed and all that sort of stuff. How cool is that? You've got to love those guys. Another thing happening in Yarloop is on the 25th of October, from 10 a.m. until 2 p.m. they've got the Yarloop Emergency Services Fair, and like all the emergency services are going to be there. There'll be food and ice cream and hot drinks and all that sort of stuff, and you know, it would be a great thing for people to go along to, because you get an opportunity to meet your local emergency services and even talk to them about volunteering and helping out. You know, everyone's looking for volunteers all the time. You'll also be able to pick up a whole bunch of important community safety information. It's a free day out for everyone. You can have a look over the equipment and vehicles and stuff. I don't know if they're going to let you climb all over them. They certainly don't want me climbing all over them. But what a great thing for to be happening in Yarloop. So that's the Yarloop Emergency Services Fair on the 25th of October, from 10 a.m. in the morning. Now for something that I'm a little bit passionate about myself.
1: All right, turn up your speakers, because it's time to find your sea legs right here on Brekkie with Tony. If you've been practicing your deep bass harmonies in the shower, you are in luck. Word on the coastline is that Tony himself is starting up a brand new sea shanty group right here in Harvey very soon. So grab

and that was The Shores of Botany Bay by the Albany Shantymen. Just love the Shantymen. I can't even remember if I've told you guys this story before. If I have, I'm telling you again. So Buffy and I moved to Albany, I don't know, a long time ago. Seems like forever. And the first weekend we were in town, we went down to the English pub because I thought, I want something with a bit of character. We were sitting there having a feed, and all of a sudden all these blokes just stood up, formed a circle in the middle of the bar, and just started singing. And from that moment on, Buffy and I were definitely hooked on sea shanties. And now we've all heard a sea shanty, let's get the party started.

0: Well, my party starts the second that I wake up in the morning, I reckon. Anyhow, speaking of parties, how cool... oh, goodness. Brain went completely to sleep then. But you can't go to a party unless you've got a little bit of cash in your hand.
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2: This is Air News Western Australia, I'm Lee Harrison. An examination at Perth Airport has led to the arrest of a man on child exploitation charges. Kim Cartwright reports.
3: A 25-year-old in Western Australia has been charged with possessing child exploitation material. The Australian Border Force seized his mobile phone when examining his bag at Perth Airport last month, officers allegedly finding 9 videos in a recently deleted folder. He's facing 7 years imprisonment. Kim Cartwright, Air News.
2: Former Liberal MP Jonathan Huston says he left the party because it had no North Star. Mr. Huston announced his departure in June, staying on as an independent MP despite calls for a by-election in his Nedlands seat. He says he feels the party doesn't have a vision for the future.
4: I just believe that the Liberal Party itself lacks a North Star. Rather than just focusing on what's happening next week with a racetrack or a rugby team, what is the vision that the Liberal Party has for the next 15, 20 years? And that was my focus. That's how come I came into politics.
2: Perth TV and radio personality Gary Carvolth has died. He was 85. His media career spanned more than 50 years, beginning with Channel 7 Club 17 and expanding through the 1960s to host popular evening variety shows. He won 2 Logies for most popular male personality on WA television. He helped establish the first Channel 7 telethon and later switched to radio with the long-running sports program on 6PR, as well as hosting the station's popular afternoon slot with Jenny Seaton in the 1990s. To sport now, after back-to-back years of runner-up, Nick Dacos has won his first Brownlow medal in a record-breaking count. The Collingwood midfielder finished with a record 47 votes, including 6 consecutive best on grounds, also the most in history. The 23-year-old finishing 11 votes clear of Cat Bailey-Smith, Western Bulldogs captain Marcus Bontempelli 2 votes further back. Dacos thanking his family for their support.
5: Playing at Collingwood and being a father-son, there's probably been extra spotlight on me at times, and I know it's not easy with some scrutiny, and then also the other way when it was really nice feedback. We don't deal too well in the spotlight, and I'm so grateful for everything you guys have done for me.
2: Fremantle defender Jordan Clark says they'll be leaning on their teammates with grand final experience this week. Shai Bolton, Mason Cox and Luke Jackson are the only current Dockers with grand final experience, each winning a premiership with former clubs. Clark says Bolton knows how to keep calm under pressure.
6: We're a pretty mature group, and we've got some laid-back fellas throughout the group. So, you know, Shai Bolton's as calm and as collected as anyone. And, you lean on him for a bit of advice and a bit of experience stuff that he's been through. And, if you just follow his suit, you'll be pretty relaxed heading into this week.
2: The Dockers will hold an open training session tomorrow morning before flying to Melbourne on Thursday. This is Air News Western Australia.
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8: Some of the best things in life can be hiding right there in plain sight. Jenny Shoes and Fashions is one of those shops. Come on down to the main street of Harvey, and you'll find Jenny and the crew in there with the most amazing range of shoes and fashions for both men and women. If Jenny hasn't got it, it's not worth wearing. Come on into the main street of Harvey, make yourself known to Jenny and her team, and I'm sure that you'll be very impressed. Thanks very much to Jenny Shoes and Fashions for being an amazing sponsor of Harvey Community Radio.
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10: Geez, they're a great mob, aren't they? That Framed by Tony. anyway, we've had the news. How cool's that? That I reckon I'll update you a little bit on some of our sponsors. You know, without our sponsors, we'd be stuffed. We need radio stations cost a lot of money to keep going, and we wouldn't be able to do it without the help of Jenny Shoes and Fashions. Of course, I'm going down the list, and I'm second on the list, right? So, of course, myself, Framed by Tony, Moorcore Painting, MJL Jip Rocking, Real Steel Electrics, Harvey District Water Sports, Binning Up Fishing Club, Harvey Tree Care, and how interesting is that, Ed, as the tree comes crashing down by when some people do it themselves rather than getting professionals like Harvey Tree Care to do the job. Carleek for Hair, of course, I've talked about Esther today, and I'll see her shortly, actually, just to make sure she heard me play her song this morning, and also the Westpac Bank in Harvey. Something that came through today in today's newspaper that is a reminder that on the 10th of October, we've got the 95th Waroona Show. And as shows go, they're the same as, you know, like all these country towns have shows, and just makes you so comfortable to live in a place like this, doesn't it? And it actually gets me hooked on a feeling. Ooh, gotcha.

Awesome. How cool is that stuff, right? I just love it. How lucky are we in this town to have facilities like the Harvey Recreation and Cultural Centre? It's just so wonderful. You know, the things they do up there and just the normal day-to-day things that they have, you know, the sports that are played there, the gym, all of that sort of stuff. That's fantastic. But then they go the extra step and they have amazing shows that come to town. And one of them that's coming to town on Friday the 23rd of October is Dragged Through the Desert, which is it's a bit of a Priscilla Queen of the Desert type show. I don't mind chucking a frock on every now and then. My wife absolutely hates it, but I reckon it's kind of funny because I was brought up in old military sort of lives where blokes would have to entertain each other. I probably should stop now, shouldn't I? Okay, so we'll stop on that one. But that's just one of the numerous events that the HRCC put on. Another one that's actually on today, I think it's at 10 o'clock, it's on at 10 o'clock, is I had someone tell me how to pronounce the word for this series of information sessions that they're putting on. However, I'm not going to embarrass myself by saying it the wrong way. But basically, it's an indigenous culture information type session designed around learning together. And today, at the HRCC, in the boundary, of course, from 10 o'clock until 12, we've got they're talking about common cultural uses of plants. How interesting is that stuff, right? I just love it. But I've learnt so much since I've been here and been involved with the HRCC. One of the things that I do every single show is I look at what the top of the pops was way back when. And we've actually moved forward now. And oh, goodness, you're not supposed to cough on radio. But anyway, had a little sip, so I'll be all right. So in 1978, hi, Marnie. Marnie's just walked in. So 1978, at number one for 9 weeks was this absolute classic song by Olivia Newton-John and John Travolta, but you'll hear that shortly.

0: Hi, my name is Cody Jones, and I love living in Harvey because there's lots to do. You can go on bushwalks, camping, fishing, and even boating at the Harvey Dam. And you can also go out to the beach, Mile Up Beach, which is about a 20-minute drive. I always enjoy tuning into Harvey Community Radio, 96.5 FM. 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
2: Hi, I'm Jessica from Westpac here in Harvey, and I'm here to tell you that when it comes to banking, there is no competition. 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All the other banks have left town. 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So if you like walking into a branch and talking to a real human like me, who knows you and knows the town, then Westpac is it. We love our branch here and we love the people of Harvey, so come in and have a chat, whether it's personal or business. 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

Oh, love that promo. Hey, this is a soon we'll be talking to... actually, did we talk to him? No, we don't. We'll be playing the kitchen request. That's coming up shortly. But way back when I was in the army, I certainly thought this about myself. But it's probably not that true, because I was really just a skinny 19-year-old.

How cool was that? I certainly felt very sexy in those days. And one of the things that I didn't wear was a raspberry beret. I wore a Highland bonnet.

I only made that up last week, so I'm still happy with it. Anyhow, we're almost up to time to do the kitchen requests, but I've had a phone call from a long-time listener, long-time caller, Duncan from Harvey. He rang me to tell me that on Thursday morning, just after the 8 o'clock news, he's got a special guest coming in. His name's Macca, and he lives in Cookinup, and he's a snake and reptile relocator. Not at all a job that I would like to do. And I said to Duncan, I might come in and, have a listen in or whatever. And then I suddenly thought, what if he brings a snake in? I'm not going to be very happy. But apparently Duncan's not a huge fan of snakes either. So Macca, if you are, when you do come in, bring something like a python. That'd be really cool. So everyone, Thursday after the 8 o'clock news, Macca from Cookinup, he's coming in and he's going to tell us all about the snake season, which is sort of starting around about now. And even and to add on to that, on the front page of today's Harvey Waruna reporter, the one of the local vets has actually made an announcement that to remind people to be mindful that things like dogs, they'll go and chase snakes, and snakes don't like that. So anyway, now that I've completely confused myself, and probably you too, we're going to move on to the kitchen request section. Now, last time I played this intro, it didn't work.

thing is, I don't know until I press go if it will work. Today's kitchen request from the Harvey Connect is, of course, it's from Kim. And he's in the kitchen today with Kathy, Bronnie and Raylene. I'm not sure what they're cooking, but I can tell you from experience, whatever it is, it doesn't matter. It'll be awesome. So for you guys in the kitchen, here is Robin Schultz with, what is it? Headlights.

I really like that song. I don't reckon I'd heard it before. I started listening to the Kitchen Requests, I hope you enjoyed that, Kim and the girls. That one was definitely for you guys, and hopefully I'll catch up with you for a feed soon. Also in the paper today were a couple of appeals for some helpers. The Harvey Harvest Festival, they've got a thing in there in the paper saying we need you, and they need to set up a new committee to, you know, make sure that this Harvey Harvest Festival is as big and as wonderful as it always is. So if you'd like to join the committee for Harvey Harvest Festival, that is, you can contact Joe Capagreco on 0417 092 878. That's Joe Capagreco, 047 092. Oh god, hang on, if you were writing that down, stop. It's 0417 092 878. And another amazing community group has put something out in the paper as well. And it says, are you a caring, sharing person? Join us and support your community. And that's a message from the Harvey Lions Club. What a great bunch of people they are. You know, like I've been to a few of their meetings now. They're dynamic, and they just do so many small things in the community. And so I'm actually going through the, I suppose, the vetting process to work out if they'll let me come on board. I don't think I'm going to have too many problems, but they do all sorts of things. They do health work, friendship work, youth work, environment work, work with global peace and that sort of stuff. And they also get involved in disaster relief. What a great bunch of people, and you know, that it's an actual joy to go into a meeting room with those guys there. Anyhow, who am I?

I forgot how long that song was. So before we move on to the next one, okay, you can pick the moments that I look down to see what I'm going to talk about. All right, there's usually a pause. But anyway, the 25th of September is the closing date for WA student assistant payments, and I'm not sure, but it might be the fuel support payment as well. I'm not sure when that's closing. But anyway, certainly the WA student assistance payment is actually closing this Friday. So if you haven't got your application in, get onto it, because it's $150 for each kindergarten and primary school student, and $250 for each secondary school student. And who doesn't need a bit of help to put their kids through school? It's so expensive these days. And speaking of free money, I don't know if you've heard the promos that are out there, but the radio station, us, Harvey Community Radio, are actually giving away 6 lots of $50 in cash, which has been donated to us by the Harvey Rotary Club. All you have to do is send through your name and some details, and if you are, tell us how much you love us, right? But send it through by text to 0426 307 199. That's 0426 307 199. We've already had 2 or 3 come through so far today. And, you know, who wouldn't want to be in a competition where in 6 weeks' time there'll be a barrel draw, and 6 people are going to get $50 for nothing? How cool is that? Here we go. We've got a song by Joe Jackson, and I'm sure that there were a lot of people that were saying this when Buffy first met me.

And of course, while they were singing that to her, I was singing this next song. But in a little while, there'll be stuffed myself up, didn't I? Anyway, so after this next song, which I was singing to her while they were saying, "Why are you doing this?" I would send her "Take a Chance on Me" by ABBA. And shortly after that, we've got a song that has been requested and dedicated to our mate Sal from Fanfare. And has anyone not heard Fanfare? It is the best show on the radio. Absolutely love it. Every Friday after Duncan's breakfast show, it's just the best thing. Don't know who she's going to talk about this week. But anyway, Buffy, "Take a Chance on Me."

So that's it for me. Thanks for listening in. It's been a pleasure having a chat with you guys today. I'll do my outro tune now, and that'll be followed by the last song for the day by Dua Lipa, Boys Will Be Boys.

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1: I'm Ron Wilson. The Australian Chamber of Commerce and Industry is urging the federal government not to broaden its climate policy framework. The nation's top commerce body fears tighter requirements will cripple local manufacturing and send more jobs overseas. Chief Executive Andrew McKellar says it's important to manage emissions, but there has to be a balance.
2: The safeguard mechanism is an important means of promoting emissions reduction amongst the biggest facilities in Australia, but we can't afford to extend the perimeter of that program if the risk is that puts some of those out of business and simply shifts emissions offshore.
1: Australia has joined over 20 nations in signing a joint statement demanding stronger safeguards on the development of AI. Released ahead of the UN General Assembly in New York, the statement urges global cooperation to ensure artificial intelligence has human oversight. Prime Minister Anthony Albanese emphasising the need for coordinated international action to manage the technology's rapid growth.
3: Artificial intelligence has the potential to improve lives, to strengthen our economy and productivity, and to massively advance science and medical breakthroughs. But humans need to be in control of it.
1: A teenager on Queensland's Fraser Coast has been charged, accused of planning to threaten people in Maryborough. Counter-terrorism detectives executed a search warrant on a home late last month, seizing several electronic devices and other items. The boy faces three charges, including preparing to cause death or grievous bodily harm, possessing a knife in public, and possessing violent extremist material. A man faces court today charged after a child was shot in the face at a home unit in Sydney's northwest. The 11-year-old boy is fighting for life in hospital. An 18-year-old man has been charged with concealing a serious indictable offence. It's understood police haven't been able to locate the firearm involved and are still looking for someone who reportedly fled the scene. Major US television networks are refusing to cover daily press events with President Donald Trump after he banned some outlets from the White House. ABC, CBS, NBC and Fox News will not take part in the daily pool, which takes turns providing television coverage of presidential events. Despite that, Vice President J.D. Vance has defended the ban.
4: Well, I take some issue with the premise. So he's not banning media outlets. What he's doing is saying, we're not going to give you special access to the White House if you engage in what is effectively propaganda.
1: And Julian Assange has leaked some interesting family news. He and his wife Stella will welcome their third child next month. The announcement by the WikiLeaks founder marks another major milestone following his return to Australia in June of 2024 after years of legal battles and imprisonment. This is AIR National News. In sport, AFL attention is focused on Lachie Neal's tribunal hearing later today as he looks to overturn a one-match ban for striking so he can play in Saturday's grand final for Brisbane. The Lions are set to argue the vision quality is poor, so it can't be proven it's a strike, claiming it's more of a body check on Hawthorn's Jack Ginnivan. Two of the NRL's leading halfbacks are having their preparations managed ahead of this week's preliminary finals. Rooster star Sam Walker is hoping to return from ankle surgery against the Dolphins on Friday night, while Nathan Cleary is carrying a foot injury into Sunday's match against the Knights. After three near misses, Collingwood star Nick Dacos has won the AFL's Brownlow Medal as the competition's best and fairest player with a record 47 votes. In the NBL, the Tasmanian Jack Jumpers have defeated the Southeast Melbourne Phoenix 96-91, and tonight the Brisbane Bullets play the New Zealand Breakers in Brisbane. And a reported massive payday has enticed NRL great Paul Gallen out of retirement for a boxing bout against fellow premiership winner Nelson Asofa-Solomona in Sydney on November the 6th. It's understood Gallen was refusing to step into the ring again for less than $1 million. Australian Independent Radio News.
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1: This is Air News Western Australia. I'm Lee Harrison. An examination at Perth Airport has led to the arrest of a man on child exploitation charges. Kim Cartwright reports.
2: A 25-year-old in Western Australia has been charged with possessing child exploitation material. The Australian Border Force seized his mobile phone when examining his bag at Perth Airport last month, officers allegedly finding 9 videos in a recently deleted folder. He's facing 7 years imprisonment. Kim Cartwright, Air News.
1: Former Liberal MP Jonathan Huston says he left the party because it had no North Star. Mr. Huston announced his departure in June, staying on as an independent MP despite calls for a by-election in his Nedlands seat. He says he feels the party doesn't have a vision for the future.
3: I just believe that the Liberal Party itself lacks a North Star. Rather than just focusing on what's happening next week with a racetrack or a rugby team, what is the vision that the Liberal Party has for the next 15, 20 years? And that was my focus. That's how come I came into politics.
1: Perth TV and radio personality Gary Carvolth has died. He was 85. His media career spanned more than 50 years, beginning with Channel 7 Club 17 and expanding through the 1960s to host popular evening variety shows. He won 2 Logies for most popular male personality on WA television. He helped establish the first Channel 7 telethon and later switched to radio with a long-running sports program on 6PR, as well as hosting the station's popular afternoon slot with Jenny Seaton in the 1990s. To sport now, after back-to-back years of runner-up, Nick Dacos has won his first Brownlow medal in a record-breaking count. The Collingwood midfielder finished with a record 47 votes, including 6 consecutive best on grounds, also the most in history. The 23-year-old finishing 11 votes clear of Cat Bailey-Smith, Western Bulldogs captain Marcus Bontempelli 2 votes further back. Dacos thanking his family for their support.
4: Playing at Collingwood and being a father-son, there's probably been extra spotlight on me at times, and I know it's not easy with some scrutiny, and then also the other way when it was really nice feedback. We don't deal too well in the spotlight, and I'm so grateful for everything you guys have done for me.
1: Fremantle defender Jordan Clark says they'll be leaning on their teammates with grand final experience this week. Shai Bolton, Mason Cox and Luke Jackson are the only current Dockers with grand final experience, each winning a premiership with former clubs. Clark says Bolton knows how to keep calm under pressure.
5: We're a pretty mature group, and we've got some laid-back fellas throughout the group. So, you know, Shai Bolton's as calm and as collected as anyone. And, you lean on him for a bit of advice and a bit of experience stuff that he's been through. And, if you just follow his suit, you'll be pretty relaxed heading into this week.
1: The Dockers will hold an open training session tomorrow morning before flying to Melbourne on Thursday. This is Air News Western Australia.
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Hi, I'm Don Marshall. I've lived in Harvey all my life. I love it. Why do I like Harvey? Primarily because it's a community. It's a community of people who look after and like to help people. I'm also a dedicated listener of Harvey Community Radio, 96.5 FM, because my brother tells me I have to. After all, it's your town talking.

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1: This is Air News Western Australia. I'm Ron Wilson. The Australian Chamber of Commerce and Industry is urging the federal government not to broaden its climate policy framework. The nation's top commerce body fears tighter requirements will cripple local manufacturing and send jobs overseas. Chief Executive Andrew McKellar says it's important to manage emissions, but there has to be a balance.
2: The safeguard mechanism is an important means of promoting emissions reduction amongst the biggest facilities in Australia, but we can't afford to extend the perimeter of that program if the risk is that puts some of those out of business and simply shifts emissions offshore.
1: Federal Treasurer Jim Chalmers insists global controls on artificial intelligence will unlock its full economic potential as Australia backs an international push for tighter regulations. Prime Minister Anthony Albanese has joined 22 other world leaders in co-signing a statement demanding so-called guardrails ahead of the UN General Assembly in New York. Mr. Chalmers warning that unmanaged AI poses severe risks.
3: The statement that Prime Minister Albanese signed Australia up to overnight with 20 countries is all about recognising this is a huge economic opportunity, but we will only maximise the upside of AI if we manage and minimise the risks.
1: Economists are warning against another fuel excise cut, arguing it would worsen Australia's inflation challenges. The federal government halved the levy earlier this year as prices at the Bowser skyrocketed due to the Iran war. There are calls for the relief to be reinstated, but Professor Richard Holden from the University of New South Wales warns the previous excise cut actually made the cost of living worse.
4: They were definitely inflationary. The government claimed they reduced inflation in some sort of technical, measured way. That was right, but they put more money back in people's pockets, which households like. But it is inflationary and it's contributed to the inflationary pressures we continue to battle.
1: The iconic sign marking the border between WA and South Australia is set to be demolished next month after three decades of corrosion caused irreparable damage. The Transport Minister says the WA government will foot the entire bill, saying it's just too difficult to get money out of their SA counterparts because of the GST fight. Rita Saffiotti says the design of the new $900,000 replacement was chosen after 80% of respondents voted for it. A man who's dedicated decades of his life to autism research has been named Scientist of the Year at the Premier's annual Science Awards. Professor Andrew Whitehouse is the Deputy Executive Director at the Kids Research Institute Australia. He chaired the committee which recently created Australia's first National Autism Diagnosis Guidelines. And smart glasses will be banned from all WA public schools from next month. The state government says it's making the nation-leading law to prevent teachers and children from being secretly recorded. Exemptions can be granted for people with disabilities or educational purposes. In sport, Dockers defender Luke Ryan says Frio will need to capitalise on every scoring opportunity if they're to get past Brisbane this Saturday. He says they're well aware that they've depended too often on the odd good quarter to get them through their finals campaign.
5: We reviewed the game on the weekend and there's so much more opportunities for us to score. We've just left a few goals out there each quarter. So we're just going to tidy that up and if we do, I think it'll give us a better chance of winning all four quarters.
1: And Nick Dacos says hard work and support from his famous footy family is the reason behind last night's Brownlow medal win. The brother of fellow Magpie Josh Dacos and son of club legend Peter won the award with a record 47 votes. The 23-year-old star midfielder says he's trying to do his family proud. This is Air News Western Australia.
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8: Some of the best things in life can be hiding right there in plain sight. Jenny Shoes and Fashions is one of those shops. Come on down to the main street of Harvey and you'll find Jenny and the crew in there with the most amazing range of shoes and fashions for both men and women. If Jenny hasn't got it, it's not worth wearing. Come on into the main street of Harvey, make yourself known to Jenny and her team, and I'm sure that you'll be very impressed. Thanks very much to Jenny Shoes and Fashions for being an amazing sponsor of Harvey Community Radio.
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Local people, a great community. We all love listening to Harvey Community Radio 96.5 because it is your town talking. I'm a First Lieutenant of the Harvey Hills Bushfire Brigade. We're the ones who put out the fires, not start them. And it's the people that make the town.

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1: I'm Mark Dransfield. The Reserve Bank says the federal government could help boost productivity by slashing red tape. The latest intergenerational report assumes productivity will grow by just 1% a year over the next four decades. The central bank will meet next week with economists predicting a fourth interest rate hike this year. RBA Governor Michelle Bullock says the government has options to fuel economic growth.
2: Growth and productivity has been slowing over decades. And look, there are things governments can do. They can remove red tape, they can make it easier for businesses to invest, they can make it rewarding for businesses to innovate.
1: Almost 400 Queenslanders have been charged as part of a drug trafficking and organised crime crackdown. Shannon Johnstone reports.
3: 560 search warrants were executed as part of a joint operation including Queensland Police, along with the Australia and New Zealand Illicit Drug Working Group, aimed at disrupting organised crime networks across the two nations. Officers seized 71 firearms, 17 vehicles, more than $2 million in cash and just over a tonne of illicit drugs during the operation between September 14 and 18. More than 1,200 people, including 380 Queenslanders, were charged with 1,600 offences. Shannon Johnstone, Brisbane.
1: Major US news networks have suspended coverage of Donald Trump after several journalists were banned from the White House. The move leaves official presidential events without independent camera crews. The administration's now launched its own online feed as barred outlets take legal action over alleged First Amendment violations. Sydney police have jumped on hire bikes to surprise an accused thief who'd been evading them on a souped-up e-bike. The officers approached the man on Lime bikes they'd hired and apprehended him, seizing a luxury handbag with $12,000 worth of stolen property. Superintendent Marty Fileman says he doubts it'll become a standard move in the police playbook.
4: But look, on this occasion it worked, and a search warrant that his property unearthed an excessive amount of property that we can, you know, relate to in excess of probably 40 different offences.
1: Victoria police are combing through hours of CCTV trying to track down football fans who threw objects onto the field after Saturday's AFL preliminary final. Security will be beefed up for the grand final as police move to prevent a repeat of the ugly scenes and aggression towards umpires. Acting Superintendent Matthew Buey says officers are identifying and contacting suspects.
5: I reflect on last Saturday night, and for those that were in attendance, I've got a very young family myself, and I would have been mortified. For those that have information or actually threw a bottle themselves and want to self-confess, I welcome it. Please contact Crime Stoppers.
1: And Kmart has become the latest major retailer to put makeup and cosmetics under lock and key. The chain is trialling high-tech security cabinets in Sydney and Melbourne to combat rising retail theft. Finally, to the Australian share market, the All Ords has closed up 31 points at 89.51. One Australian dollar is buying 71.16 US cents. This is AIR National News. There's been no let-up in the Brisbane Lions' re-signing spree, defender Ryan Lester joining Zach Bailey, Logan Morris and Dane Zorko in committing their futures to the club this September. After signing on for a 17th season, Lester says a fourth grand final in a row means there's some routine about the week.
6: Embracing that it is a little bit of a different week, and you know, we're obviously in the lucky position that we've done it before, and so we can sort of appreciate the fun that you can have, as well as knowing that the ultimate job is to perform on Saturday.
1: This year's NRL Grand Final will not feature a headline entertainment act. The league will donate $1 million to Junior Rugby League in lieu of a pre-game performance. The decision's been revealed just weeks before the decider and days out from pop princess Kylie Minogue's appearance at the AFL Grand Final. SMH National Sports Editor Neil Breen says the NRL had been in talks with Australian singer Tones and I.
7: Singer with the number one smash hit from 30 countries around the world, Dance Monkey. In the end, they couldn't get a deal done with her, and the NRL, look, you know, sources have told us behind the scenes that they wanted a guarantee she'd sing Dance Monkey and couldn't get one.
1: And Mo Torre and Alexander Robertson have withdrawn from the Socceroos squad to play Brazil on Friday due to injury. Australian Independent Radio News.
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0: 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I wish all the people out there a lovely and safe day. 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
0: It's your town talking.

Thanks for joining me for another episode of Blues, Roots and Boots, a show that aims to bring you what is new and what is not so new from those who are known and not so known from Australia and the world in the fields of blues, roots and country music. Each week we embark on a musical journey through these genres that are the bedrock of all modern music. So sit back and enjoy Blues, Roots and Boots with me, Johnny D, produced in the studios of 101.9 Paradise FM and broadcast nationally via satellite on the Community Radio Network.

We opened this week with the new one from Sunshine Coast band Sugarbag Blonde, titled I Don't Give a Damn. I couldn't help notice the Chris Rea vibe in the vocals, and the whole song has a really great feel to it, with tasteful playing throughout. I've always liked what these guys put out, and this is another release that should add to their fan base. Hi, and welcome to Blues Roots and Boots for this week. And what we have, I think, is a very interesting mix with some folk, roots, country rock, and some blues-inspired lusciousness. We have a father-daughter duo in Freya and Tom McGowan. There's the Don Rogers Band, plucked out of the Roots downloads. The very interesting Don Restum. A stripped-back Nick Carver. Up-and-coming Aussie country singer Lynn Rodriguez. The ever-reliable Michael Carpenter and the Banks Brothers. Young US artist Kelsey Hart. And also from the US, it's a track from St. Paul and the Broken Bones. We also have a track from the new album by Brisbane's Chloe Marks and the Mayhem, who blend Americana, blues and rock, and that's what's coming up next. It's called Don't Make Me Choose.

country rhythm and soul is how Don Rogers describes his music. And he's a singer-songwriter from the Gold Coast, getting good raps for his laid-back style and raspy vocals. We just heard the latest release from the Don Rogers Band, and it's called The Boys. Luke Johnson and Michelle Morgan, who go by the name Studio 8, are an ARIO Award-winning country duo from Tasmania, whose latest song, Greyhound Bus to Memphis, was inspired by a 24-hour bus trip they took travelling from Nashville to Memphis. It's a little ditty with a do. You'll hear what I mean with Greyhound Bus to Memphis from Studio 8.

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When I heard the intro notes to the last song, I wondered where this song might take me. The answer is someplace magical. I thought Danae Restam's vocals were wonderful, and the track we just listened to is the luscious blues-inspired song I referenced in my opening. Restam, from the central coast of New South Wales, is a jazz, blues musician, singer, songwriter, and is also engaged in fiction writing, web design, and digital marketing strategies. We just listened to Your Heart from Danae Restam. Nick Carver is our next artist. He's from Victoria and has just released a gritty blues-oriented track, which sees him present his work in a more stripped-back form than the previous releases with his band, The Mean Butchers. It's a song about judgmentalism and discovering who you are, rather than being the person others decide you are. It's called Stones You Throw, from Nick Carver.

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Steel Steel maestro Robert Randolph with the family band who delivered that last track, a reworking of the Sam and Dave classic from the 60s, I Thank You. His latest album with the family band, Preacher Kids, won Contemporary Blues Album of the Year on this year's Grammy Awards, and Randolph himself has been listed by Rolling Stone magazine in its top 100 guitarists of all time. Michael Carpenter and the Banks Brothers are a Sydney-based Australian country music collaboration that have so far produced 4 studio albums and 2 live sets together. Their latest is a timely piece of social comment called The World Keeps Turning, with a focus on creating something good in a world environment that can feel heavy and oppressive at times. The bluegrass style they bring to this song is a good part of what brings that joyful ambition to life. I'll follow that with What's Left to Hold On To from Australian singer-songwriter Tyler Rodriguez, who on this track works with the Cruz Brothers, an American country duo. Rodriguez seems to be channeling a Patsy Cline vibe with this track, as she seems to honour that more traditional country style of heartfelt singing. First, here is The World Keeps Turning from Michael Carpenter and the Banks Brothers.

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I don't know the ins and outs of the failure of one of Australia's premier festivals, but I know that the outcome is that it's hard to see at the moment how we can get to enjoy bands in Australia, such as the band who brought us that last track, Don't Mean a Thing, St. Paul and the Broken Bones. Whatever the causes for the failure, I think one thing can be agreed, and that is that this festival brought a range of talent to us that was satisfyingly extraordinary. I saw St. Paul and the Broken Bones at this festival, and it was my memory of that performance that caused me to dive into my music files to bring Don't Mean a Thing from St. Paul and the Broken Bones to the program this week. In It to Win It is the track I have for you next, and it's from Riz and the Sugar Plums, a folky rockabilly honky-tonk outfit from Melbourne. The track comes from their recently released album, All Over Again.

From the hills of Kentucky comes American singer-songwriter Kelsey Hart. Previous to embarking on his own recording career, Hart had been busily writing for others, but then released his debut album, Life With You, in 2024, and his latest release is the one we just heard, called Love To Be That Guy, from Kelsey Hart. I wonder how many father-daughter duos are out there. I don't know, but I do know that there's at least one, and they are Freya and Tom McGowan, who've just released a rather sweet number called Sparrows, and that's the track that's going to take us home this week. They've been performing together for the past 5 years, appearing at a range of festivals around the country, which is a wonderful thing made more significant by the fact that, as this goes to air, Freya is only 16 years of age. So here is Freya and Tom McGowan with their new song Sparrows. And if I've got time, I'll try and sneak in a little bit of Beth Hart with Joe Bonamassa.

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3: Some of the best things in life can be hiding right there in plain sight. Jenny's Shoes and Fashions is one of those shops. Come on down to the main street of Harvey and you'll find Jenny and the crew in there with the most amazing range of shoes and fashions for both men and women. If Jenny hasn't got it, it's not worth wearing. Come on into the main street of Harvey, make yourself known to Jenny and her team, and I'm sure that you'll be very impressed. Thanks very much to Jenny Shoes and Fashions for being an amazing sponsor of Harvey Community Radio.
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1: 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With tonight's show being the first in a trilogy of shows around the My Big Fat Greek Wedding franchise, released between 2002 and 2023. So sit back, relax, and have fun, as tonight we have 15 songs from Alexander Yanko and others. All right, and we start off with track number one. And this track comes to us from Alexandros Xenophontos with the track called Stalia Stalia.

Alexandros Xenophontos with the opening track to the 2002 soundtrack to the film My Big Fat Greek Wedding 1, the first film in my favorite trilogy of romantic comedies. And that track was called Stadia Stadia here in Halkin Radio 96.5 FM. And that film stars Nia Vardalos as Tula Portokalos, Michael Constantine as the father, whose name is Gus Portokalos, and John Corbett as Ian Miller, Hula's fiance and husband in the movie. All right, now we have track number two, also from Alexandros Xenophontos, and this one is called Sakina Mia Sarabula.

Xandros Xenophontos with track number two, taken from the soundtrack to the 2002 film My Big Fat Greek Wedding 1, starring the one and only Nia Vardalos, Bajo Constantine, and John Corbett. And that was an instrumental piece that was called Zakina Mia Zarpula here in Hawking Radio 96.5 FM. Now we have track number three by the Greek Wedding Band featuring John Sfikilis. And this one is called Aria Poulin Inithimas.

Greek wedding band featuring Jean Zekfelis with a piece called Aria Poulin Enifimas here in Halcyon Radio 96.5 FM. And if you're wondering what the English translations of those three Greek titles were, they are as follows. Track number one was translated as Drop by Drop. Track number two was translated as A Fishing Boat Sets Sail. And track number three was translated as The Boundaries of Our Bride here in Harvey King Radio 96.5 FM. Okay, next up we feature a selection of songs from the film's composer, Alexander Yanko. And this first piece is called Muskaka. And this piece takes place when Tula was still a child.

First, a selection of pieces from the composer of the film My Big Factory Wedding from 2002, and the composer being Alexander Yanko, and that piece was called Muzaka, which takes place when Tula was just a child here in Hawking Radio 96.5 FM. And to finish off tonight's first section, we have track number 5 off the album. And this is the artist Iman with a piece called Fun in Catavia. And the actual title is called Kefi in Catavia.

Finish off tonight's first section with another instrumental piece, this one from the artist Iman. And the title of that piece was called Kefi in Katavia, which means fun in Katavia, here in Harlequin Radio 96.5 FM. That's Carl Phillips here, hoping you're enjoying the show so far. As we've still got two more sections of this first soundtrack in the My Big Factory Wedding franchise still come. As we play our way through the first soundtrack in the series, My Big Factory Wedding from 2002, starring Nia Vardalos, Michael Constantine, and John Corbett. And like I said earlier, My Big Factory Wedding is among my favorite romantic comedies. All right, now we have track number six, and this is by the artist EV. Featuring Nick Katsoukos, and this is a piece called Secret Garden.

Artist EV featuring Nick Katsoukas with a piece called Secret Garden, taken as track number six in the soundtrack to the 2002 film My Big Factory Wedding, starring Nia Vardalos, Michael Constantine, and John Corbett here in Harlequin Radio 96.5 FM. Next up, we have track number seven off the album, and this is a piece by the film's composer, Alexander Yakov. And this piece is called Yasu, which in Greek means cheers.

and the Yunkle, the composer behind the 2002 film My Big Fat Greek Wedding, with a piece called Yasum, which means cheers in Greek, here in Hurricane Radio 96.5 FM. All right, next we have track number 8 off the album, and this is by the artists Dejan Beydoğ and Richard Thomas, with a piece called Istanbul Coffee House, Cafe Nio.

artists Dejan Bader and Richard Thomas, with a piece called Istanbul Coffee House, Cafe Neo, PN Harlequin Radio 96.5 FM. And we finish off tonight's second section with two pieces by the movie's composer, Alexander Yakov. And these two pieces are called Time With You and a piece called Yaya, which in Greek translates into English as grandmother. And yes, with that track, we do first feature the grandmother character in the movie. One of my favorite characters in the movie, in fact. So here we go. This is Alexander Yako with the pieces Time With You and Yaya.

Alexander Yako, the composer behind the 2002 film My Big Fat Greek Wedding, with a piece finishing tonight's second section, a piece called Yaya, translated as Grandmother in Greek, here in Havoking Radio, 96.5 FM. And yes, the grandmother is one of my favorite characters in the film, along with Aunt Lula as well. And if you've seen the movie as often as I have, you know who I mean. All right, and the previous piece was also by Alexander Yako, a piece called Time With You here in Havoking Radio, 96.5 FM. It's kind of flips you. Hoping you're enjoying the show so far. Still got one section of tonight's show still to come as we profile the soundtrack to the 2002 film My Big Fat Greek Wedding, starring Emilia Vidaros, along with Michael Constantine and John Corbett here in Harlequin Radio 96.5 FM. And this is the first soundtrack in the three movie franchise. Okay, and we'll start off tonight's final section with four more pieces from the film's producer, from the film's composer, Alexander Yako, with this first piece in tonight's third section being called Generations.

Alexander Yako, the composer behind the 2002 film My Big Fat Greek Wedding, with a piece called Generations to start off tonight's final section here in Harlequin Radio 96.5 FM. Our next piece by Alexander Yako tonight is a piece that is called Tula and Yin. Now, I believe, and I haven't watched these films in a while, so please forgive me if I get this wrong. I believe this piece takes place when Tula and Ian first meet. Either that or when Tula takes Ian around to meet her parents for the first time.

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Our third piece by Alexander Yako in this section is a piece that is called Apples and Oranges.

I can confirm that that is the piece in which Tula and Ian first meet in the film. Alexander Yako with track number 12 tonight, a piece called Tula and Ian.

Yoko with track number 13, taken from the soundtrack to the 2002 film My Big Fat Greek Wedding, starring Mia Vardalos, Malcolm Constantine, and John Corbett here in Harlequin Radio 96.5 FM, with the piece called Apples and Oranges here in Harlequin Radio 96.5 FM. And our last piece from Alexander Yako tonight is a piece that takes place during which we see Tula and Ian's first date, under the title of First Date.

Alexander Yakul, the composer behind the 2002 film My Big Fat Wedding, starring Lea Vidal, Mark Constantine, and John Corbett, with a beautiful final piece tonight detailing Tula and Ian's first date here in Harbour King Radio 96.5 FM. Well, it's about time for me to go, but before I do, I have one last track for you guys before I get into that. I'd just like to thank you guys for tuning in and please join in with me next week as we have the soundtrack to the second movie in the franchise released in 2016, My Big Factory Wedding 2. I'll leave you tonight with the final track in the soundtrack to the first film released in 2002. And this is a song by the Greek Wedding Band, again featuring John Zikfilis. And it is called Ola Monoti Oniramu, which translates as All My Only Dreams. This is Calum Phillips. This has been Calum's Corner. Until next time, as always, it's goodbye from me. But to take us out, as I said, is our final track from the first soundtrack to the film My Big Factory Wedding, starring Lea Vidal, Michael Constantine, and John Corbett, this one from 2002. And this is the Greek Wedding Band featuring John Sikfilis. And it is a song called Ola Monoti Oniramu, which translates as All My Only Dreams. And I'll catch you on this episode, folks. Here it is. Sit back, relax, and enjoy. I'll catch you guys next week with a look at the second franchise, or the second soundtrack in the three movie franchise, released in 2016. Cheers, guys. Peace out.

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0: 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And of course, that is so cool, you can get us right across the globe as well. 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And to all the other great stations that take us on the CRN network right across the country. So good to have you guys on board as well. Tekka's Rock and Blues Show is the program. And don't forget to put that Community Radio Plus app on your phone as well. Yeah, Tekka's show, Rock and Blues Show is the program, playing the newest rock for you, the newest rock and blues, our acoustic segment every hour, plus some classic rock. And man, have I got some great live tracks for you as well. Big shout out to each and every one of you boys and girls out there in rock and blues land, and a huge shout out to all our volunteers, as we do each and every week, right through the emergency services, hospitals, staff from top to bottom, the truckers, cabbies and everyone working days or night shift, the police and the ambos as well. Welcome to each and every one of you guys. If you are working and you've got the radio cranked up, or as I call it, the wireless, turn it up to 11. That'll keep everybody on everybody on notice. Yeah, hey, and as recommended by the CBAA network, we're required to mention that this little program may have some occasional coarse language, but I've got some stuff. Kicked it off with a new one, which thanks to Tess from over in Adelaide, she said, we had this band in Adelaide last night and they got the new album, and she was able to get the boys to send it to me. It's called The Brothers, and of course some great Australian players in there as well. This has got Nathan Beretta on vocals guitar, Dan Sullivan on vocals guitar, Dan Sullivan on harp, Frank Sultana on vocals and guitar, Lee Williams on drums, and a great bass player from Mississippi, a lady called Heather Cross, who's in Australia at the moment. She plays on this album. It's just called Brothers. It's got some great tracks, and we kicked it off with track number two, which was a track called All Downhill From Here. Check them out on Facebook. They are Brothers, a good album coming up in the first hour. A bit of Blue Deal, a new one from Germany. Steve Flack off that Great Guitar Heroes Volume Number 2. I'll wait till you get there and you'll hear this version of an old Stones song by an Aussie rocker that we all know. Okay, a bit of rock by Sons of Silver from, I don't know where they're from. Got no idea. Bit of Will Wilde. I know where that boy comes from in UK. Pardon me. Off his new live, not his live, it's 2016, so it's 10 years ago. One of the best harmonica players on the planet, recorded live in Hamburg. A new one by an outfit from Alabama called the Red Clay Strays. A bit of Lee Sloggett and Sister Susie and Andy Twyman doing our acoustic by two. Bit of classic rock way back to 2013 by Stone Rider. Bit of instrumental break by a local guy, the Surf Master. Tech goes back to 95. The Guy Forsyth Band, our tribute this week. I thought we'd do another great track off that compilation, the Hats Off to Stevie Ray Vaughan, all the great players doing Stevie stuff. Bit of archive rock. A band from Netherlands called Diesel 5. Love these guys. Lightning Jack, a boy from Western Australia, off his new album Tone River. Some classic Oz rock and blues by the Midnight Ramblers. The late Eddie Meduza. Coming up for you in the first hour as well. Bit of rock and roll by the Kokomo Kings from Sweden. The new one by the boy from Texas, the Zach Schulz Gang, and a ton more as well. You know the deal. So with me, without you guys, it's awful quiet in here. Okay, let's get into it. This is a new outfit from Germany. They call themselves Blue Deal. Joe Fischer is the singer and guitarist. The album is called Can't Kill Me Twice. This is Blue Deal, and this is Stand By. Stand By. You're with Tech. Love having your company. G'day, guys.
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0: Yes, I bet you, like me, never thought we'd hear Angry Anderson doing the old Jumpin' Jack Flash. Isn't that a great version, though? And that is another one of the great one of three Guitar Heroes, Volume 1, 2, 3, from Mr. Steve Flack and Angry Anderson with Jumpin' Jack Flash. You can get, I'm pretty sure, if you check the boy out on Facebook, this album was released in 2009. After I found one in my collection that had been sitting there for years, I haven't played it, I thought, I wonder if we've still got any more. And there's three volumes, 1, 2, 3, Guitar Heroes 1, 2, and 3. Check the boy out on Facebook, Steve Flack, or if you can still go to guitarheroes.com.au. And like I said, they've been reissued to me. And for 2026, I just think they stand out so well. We'll be going to play all these three albums right through the year. Hope you dug it. Steve Flack, good one, my friend. Jumpin' Jack Flash. And before that, Blue Deal, dig them as well. Off their new He Can't Kill Me Twice, who'd want to? Stand By, released on Dixie Frog Records. Joe Fisher and the guys from Germany. Hey, this is Tekka's Rock and Blues Show. Hope you're digging the stuff. It is time for a bit of rock. I've got to find it. I hate not knowing where they're from. LA, Los Angeles. This is a bit of rock by Sons of Silver off the album released latter part of last year called Doomsday Noises. Hey, this is Read 'Em Their Rights. You're with Tech.
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0: Ah, yeah, love it. Isn't that a great version of the late Rory Gallagher song, Philly? That is young Will Wilde from the UK off his album released in 2016 called Live in Hamburg. And that was Philby. I love it. And, of course, his harmonica work is sensational. Just have a look. Go on to YouTube and type in Will Wilde with an E and check the boy out. Released on Rock the Earth Records. Check the boy on Facebook as well. And before that, good track. And the Sons of Silver, the boys from, I don't know, LA, that's right. Off the album Doomsday Noises. Hey, read them their rights. What a good idea. Released on 4Ent Records. Got time for one more. Then it is time for our Acoustic by Two. A new outfit from Alabama, starting off with Brandon Corran. They are the Red Clay Strays off the album Made by the Moment. This is Ramblin', Your Tech. Coast to
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0: but it's got that real early pre-World War II blues sound of the Blues Ladies. And, of course, that was Memphis Minnie's song, and she wrote that and sang it in 1953, but she sang stuff earlier than that as well. Kissing in the Dark. It's available through Sister Susie, I'm pretty sure, on Facebook. And if you know the album tracks, well, you'll love the album. We've played just about all of them through. And before that, Australia's Own, the boy from Melbourne, that is Lee Sloggett. A long little thing, but nice song. Off his current album, which is called Wait for the Change. And that was Damn the Wind, independent release, Lee Sloggett. That, my friends, is our Acoustic by Two. Now a bit of classic rock from the boys from Atlanta, Georgia, off the album Fountains Left to Wake. This is Stone Rider, and Say I Won't. I won't.
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I just love the real feel, and that's exactly what that particular track is. That is Sister Susie and Andy Twyman on guitar, recorded live at the Bush Hall in London. They were just doing a normal duo concert, and someone on the mixing desk thought, I'll record this, and that was the result. So they liked it so much, and we've been playing it for the last year.

Yeah, nice bit of Loper, Stoner Rock for you, isn't it? That's Stone Rider from Atlanta, Georgia from 2013. That is our classic rock for this hour off the album Fountains Left to Wake and Say I Won't. Great track. Okay, it is time for our instrumental break. Local guy, Jamie Balcom, I spoke to him not long ago. It's only a duo, him and a guy in Hammond. They're looking for a drummer. But he loves his surf music, and he wrote this one. So this is our little instrumental break. This is the boy from our town in Mildura. They call themselves the Outback Surf Squad. A little single called Podium Finish. Put the kettle on. You're a tech.

0: Yeah, little short thing by a boy in our town. That is the Outback Surf Squad. Little thing called Podium Finish. Good one, my friends. If you're a bit of a surfer, you might do the old Hang 10 thing and all that kind of stuff. Okay, here's a album track from quite a few years ago. The Boys from Colorado. This is the Guy Forsyth Band with Son's House with Tech.
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0: Ding, ding. You finished? Oh, not quite. Yeah. Hey, you know, good track. That's off an album called Needle Gun from 95. The Boy from Colorado. That is the Guy Forsyth Band and Son's House. I love it. And before that, of course, was the Outback Surf Squad from our little town in Mildura, Victoria, Australia, Jamie Balcom. And I'm pretty sure he's working on getting a drummer and getting an album out. So if you do, we'll play it. No probs. Okay, it is our tribute this week, Stevie Ray Vaughan. I thought I'd grab another track off the Blues Authority Volume 3, which is a hats off to Stevie Ray. It was released way back in 93 on Roadrunner Records, but it's got some great versions of Stevie Ray Vaughan's songs on there. And this one is by the boy from Boston, who's 70 now. His name is John Butcher, off the album. Check out his version of Crossfire, your tech.
1: Hi, it's Bill Murray over here in the USA. Every week at this time, Tekka pays tribute to the great guitar legend Stevie Ray Vaughan. Stevie left us on the 27th of August, 1990, after just a short-lived career spanning 7 years. So here's another great track from the Texas Hurricane on Tekka's Rockin' Blues Show.

0: Yeah, good track, isn't it? What a great version of a classic Stevie Ray Vaughan track for you. That is off the hats off to Stevie Ray Vaughan from 93, off Thanks to Roadrunner, and that's John Butcher and Crossfire. Hey, my friends, first hour is done and dusted. 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Okay, finishing off this hour and cruising into hour number two, is our archive rock from the Netherlands, off the album On the Rocks from 2000, with a version of the classic Spencer Davis Group from 66. This is Diesel 5 with Give Me Some Love and Your Tech.
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0: 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We're broadcasting from studios in Mildura, Victoria, Australia, for our very own Community Radio Network and Hot FM. And second hour is underway. And if you've just joined us, it is so good to have you back from last week. But if you come back from the other side, hey, as we say each week, you're more than welcome. More the merrier. Okay, what a way to kick off our number two and finish our number one. The boys from the Netherlands featuring the big guitar voice of and guitar vocals of Rob, easy for you to say, Van der Ink from the Netherlands. Great version. Of course, the original was good, 1966. I think this just gave it a big new lift. That was Diesel 5, Give Me Some Lovin', released on Red Bullet Records in 2000. Coming up in this hour for you, another great track by Australia's own Lightning Jack, a bit of classic Oz rock and blues by Midnight Rambler, Eddie Medusa, the late and great, the Kokomo Kings with a bit of rock and roll, and Newey by the boys from Texas, the Zach Schulz Gang. A bit of girl rock is Robin Brock from Canada. A bit of live stuff, Dom Martin off a brand new album called Live, Buried Alive from Belfast. Bit of Buck Cherry off their new album Black Butterfly. Joe Bonamassa off that great new album, BB King, the Summit 100, brand new on KTBA Records, featuring young DK Harrell. It's time. Then we've got our acoustic track, another great track by our very own Shane Pacey off his new one, Cross of the Heart. It is a pearler of an album. Check the boy on Facebook. The album's available through Bandcamp and all the other places as well. I don't know how you do that, but he told me. Also, another track by a guy called Gile Corey's Stoned Soul. Bit of classic rock. You're going to love this. If you're a fan of early The Gunners, this is a remake years later. Bit of Oz classic rock and blues by the Blues Pirates as he shares down the page. Bit of Mojo Blues Band live in Austria and some more of Steve Flack if we've got time. Okay, let's get into the stuff. The boy from West off his brand new album called Tone River gets our two underway. This is Lightning Jack with Mountain. With Tech, g'day.
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0: Yeah, it's our Oz classic rock and blues for this hour. It goes back 25 years, can you believe it? That is Midnight Ramblers off the album Break Free, and that's the title track with the lovely voice of Michelle Vandermeer all those years ago. And before that, the newie by Lightning Jack Mountain off his new album called Tone River. You can get it through his Facebook page or check out lightningjack.com. And the boy comes from home in West Australia. Hey, this is Tekka's Rock and Blues Show. I hope you're digging the stuff because we've got plenty more. This is off an album by the late Eddie Medusa from Sweden, who passed away in 2017 at just 54 years of age. But this is off his album, Harley Davidson, album from 1995, the boy from Sweden. This is the title track, Eddie Medusa, Harley Davidson.
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0: That's a song for all the hog drivers out there around the world. The boys who own the Rice Rockets wouldn't be very happy about that. But isn't that a good track? Unfortunately, passed away in 2017 at just 54. His name was Eddie Medusa, and that was off his album from 95 called Harley Davidson. Good track. Two chords. Who needs more? It was released independently back then. Not sure where you can get it now, but I find them for you. That's all that matters. And before that, cool track by Australia's own Midnight Ramblers with Break Free from 25 years ago. Hey, this is Tekka's Rock and Blues Show across Australia on the Community Radio Network. 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And love to have you on Facebook as well. That is easy too. It's Tekka's Tracks, all one word, lowercase, T-E-C-K-A-S Tracks, and there we'll be, ugly as ever. Okay, bit of rock and roll for you. The boys from, again, from Sweden, probably used to live next door to Eddie, I'm not sure. But this is the Kokomo Kings, bit of jive for you boys and girls, drinks down, you know, get the shoes off, get ready. And off an album which is called Artificial Natural from Sweden. This is the Kokomo Kings, bit of rock and roll for you. And this is Wrong Doing Woman.
1: Rock, yeah.

Yeah, good track, isn't it? That's the boys from Texas. That is the Zach Schultz Gang off their latest call, Straight To It, released on Rough Records. And you know what that means. The album's available in Australia through onlybluesmusic.com online. And that was The Rocker. Good stuff. Now, apart from the great riffs and everything they've got, they can sing in beautiful harmonies as well. Big, fat rock. Love it. Before that, we had the Kokomo Kings' Wrong Doin' Woman off the album Artificial Natural from Sweden on Grimetone Records. Hey, it is time for girl rock. You know what that means, ladies. Put your drinks down, shoes off. Make sure there's plenty of space. You're going to need it for this one. This is a lady from Canada. Her name is Robin Brock. The album is called Blame It on Rock and Roll. This is girl rock for you. This is rockin' on the airwaves.

0: Yeah, man, that is good girl rock. I hope you dug that, ladies. That was Robin Brock, who I've never heard of before, but we do a lot of chasing for you ladies to find some of the best girl rock bands for you. Off the album Blame It On Rock and Roll, that's rocking on the airwaves, girl rock, Miss Robin Brock. And before that, the Zach Schultz Gang with The Rocker. Hey, my friends, it is time for our acoustic by two, and again, another brand new track by Shane Pacey's brand new album called Cross of the Heart. It's only available through digital downloads at the moment. Check it out through Bandcamp or any of the other downloadable, whatever you call them. I'm right up with that stuff. So this gets our acoustic by two. The album is a pearler. I say that every week about good things, but this album is a beautiful acoustic album. It's just Shane plays all the instruments, a bit of percussion by his good friend Dave Fester. Get on your Davo. And so this gets our acoustic by two underway. Mr. Shane Pacey and Juanita Was Here. You're with Tech.
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0: Yeah, cool track, huh? That is an album track called, it is called self-titled. That is Jyle Corey's Stone Soul and Time Flies When You're Drunk. Can't remember. The Boy from Chicago, released on Delmark Records. And before that, Shane Pacey, the man is just a gem at writing beautiful songs or good rocky bluesy songs. That's off his new album. It's available in through all the outlets you can buy it through, Bandcamp and the like. Cross of the Heart it is. And if you're not sure, check out Shane on Facebook, Shane Pacey. And that is Juanita Was Here. Good track. I love it. Hey, time's cruising against us like it always is. A new one by the boy from Belfast, 34-year-old Dom Martin, recorded live in Belfast. It's called Buried Alive. Dom Martin, 12-gauge live.
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0: Oh, man, that is so good. What a tin top, not a tin top, slide player, bit of jungle jump for you. Isn't that good stuff? That's the boy from Belfast. That's Don Martin, recorded live, Buried Alive, released on 40 Below Records. He's 34, and man, can he play slide. I love it. And 12 gauge. Time's against us. We're going to sneak in one, maybe two if we can. The new rock one by the boys from California, Josh Todd and the guys. I speak of Buck Cherry, a brand new album called Black Butterfly. This is Fallout, your tech.
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0: Yeah, what a good way to finish this week's program, my friends. That was Joe Bonamassa and DK Harrell off the brand new BB King Summit 100 released just now on KTBA Records. And that was Every Day I Have the Blues. Me too. No, I don't. Yes, I do in here. Love it. And before that, Buck Cherry Fallout off the album Black Butterfly. Big fan. Hey, my friends, time's against us. That concludes Tekka's Rock and Blues Show for this week. This little program originated from studios in Mildura, Victoria, Australia. Been great having your company and look forward to it again next week on the station that you're on right now. You want to contact Tek, easy as 24/7. 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And grab us on Facebook, be Brill as well. Tekka's Tracks, or one word, lowercase, T-E-C-K-A-S Tracks, and there we will be. Okay, until next week, take care of everything, across the planet. I'm going to leave you with a track by the boy we've been mentioning of late, Steve Flack, off the, his album Guitar Heroes Volume 2, with originally a Santana song from 1972, Song of the Wind. Stay safe until we meet again on the old wireless. Hey, from Tek, bye, y'all.
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1: Some of the best things in life can be hiding right there in plain sight. Jenny Shoes and Fashions is one of those shops. Come on down to the main street of Harvey and you'll find Jenny and the crew in there with the most amazing range of shoes and fashions for both men and women. If Jenny hasn't got it, it's not worth wearing. Come on into the main street of Harvey, make yourself known to Jenny and her team, and I'm sure that you'll be very impressed. Thanks very much to Jenny Shoes and Fashions for being an amazing sponsor of Harvey Community Radio.
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Howdy guys, I am Australian AMRAP artist Tom Fuble, and I would like to introduce to you my latest single, Dancing in the Rain. So long story short, I quit my job, I travelled the world, I found love, and I became an artist. And Dancing in the Rain is very much an ode to all these aspects of life, and it also serves as a metaphor for finding your own passions in life. Although it rains on us, we dance in the rain. 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

0: 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Music goes to Danessa and Danielle, all right? And you're tuning in to 96.5 Harvey, a community radio. It's your town talking. 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Hi, Anne! Hope you're having a great time. And friends, we'd like to move on with more of your songs right after this spot sponsor. Stay around.
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0: 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It's your town talking. 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Like Ariana Grande, Bruno Mars, Rihanna. 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

Music right there by Rihanna, Diamonds, right here on 96.5 Harvey Community Radio. It's your town talking. 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

And friends, we have to move on. Something from Daniel Bedingfield. If you're not the one, right here on 36.5 Harvey Community Radio. It's your town talk.

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0: 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I'm from the Anchorman. 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
1: Some of the best things in life can be hiding right there in plain sight. Jenny Shoes and Fashions is one of those shops. 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If Jenny hasn't got it, it's not worth wearing. 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

Rumors spreading round in that Texas town about the shack outside the game. And you know what I'm talking about. 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They got a lot of nice girls.

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My name is Chelsea Oxford. I am in Year 3 at St. Anne's Catholic Primary School, and I want to thank all of the volunteers at Harvey Community Radio for playing great music.

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1: Some of the best things in life can be hiding right there in plain sight. Jenny's Shoes and Fashions is one of those shops. Come on down to the main street of Harvey and you'll find Jenny and the crew in there with the most amazing range of shoes and fashions for both men and women. If Jenny hasn't got it, it's not worth wearing. Come on into the main street of Harvey, make yourself known to Jenny and her team, and I'm sure that you'll be very impressed. Thanks very much to Jenny Shoes and Fashions for being an amazing sponsor of Harvey Community Radio.
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Howdy guys, I am Australian AMRAP artist Tom Fuble, and I would like to introduce to you my latest single, Dancing in the Rain. So long story short, I quit my job, I travelled the world, I found love, and I became an artist. And Dancing in the Rain is very much an ode to all these aspects of life, and it also serves as a metaphor for finding your own passions in life. Although it rains on us, we dance in the rain. 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It's your town talking.

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1: I'm Mark Dransfield. The Prime Minister has joined world leaders in demanding tougher guardrails for artificial intelligence. More from federal politics reporter Nelson Scott.
2: Anthony Albanese and 21 other leaders have signed a statement at the UN in New York pushing for stricter AI regulations. The declaration calls for mandatory safety checks, shared global standards, and tighter oversight of high-powered AI models. Neither the US nor China have signed the statement, but Mr. Albanese argues we need to harness the technology's benefits without risking public safety.
3: Humans need to be in control of it.
2: The Prime Minister has also launched Australia's bid for a seat on the UN Security Council. Opposition leader Angus Taylor insists his priorities are backwards.
4: This Prime Minister should get serious about Australians' security in Australia.
2: Nelson Scott, Canberra.
1: Queensland police allege a Maryborough teenager was just days away from a random attack on the public. After a tip-off to counter-terrorism detectives, a search warrant was executed on a home on August 27th with several electronic devices and other items seized. Detective Inspector Chris Knight says police acted swiftly to nullify any threat to the public.
5: There were three public locations that were identified, but the targets themselves in the majority were going to be random individuals. All I'll say is that it was within days of the matter first coming to the attention of police.
1: The boy faces three charges, including preparing to cause death or grievous bodily harm, possessing a knife in public, and possessing violent extremist material. Meantime, a 15-year-old who sent two Perth schools into lockdown has been let off with a warning. He was arrested following reports he was carrying an edged weapon. However, police say there's insufficient evidence. WA's Education Minister, Sabina Winton, is happy the situation was resolved swiftly and safely.
6: Violence has absolutely no place anywhere in our community, and particularly no place in our schools. Bringing a weapon onto a school site is absolutely unacceptable.
1: The peak body for superannuation funds says governments should not be looking to retirement savings to solve economic issues. A coalition MP has raised the idea of allowing people to use their super as housing collateral or withdraw a sum to use for a deposit or to pay down a mortgage. Super Members Council Chief Executive Misha Schubert says lawmakers should be looking at housing supply to help Australians afford a home.
7: Other policy challenges deserve their own policy solutions, not trying to always point to super as a purported solution to other policy challenges. Super's got its one really important job for 17 million plus Australians, and that's to be your paycheck in retirement for many decades.
1: In overseas news, Julian Assange is going to be a dad for the third time. The WikiLeaks founder and his wife Stella have revealed they're expecting another baby, sharing the news on social media. And the BBC has removed crocodile footage mistakenly shown in a report about Rockhampton's Fitzroy River. The footage was actually filmed on the Fitzroy River in Western Australia's Kimberley region. This is AIR National News.
8: At the AIR Sports Desk, hello, I'm Leonie Kay. 2NBL and the Brisbane Bullets are hosting the New Zealand Breakers in Brisbane, and at half-time the Breakers were leading 44-37. The Roosters are dismissing suggestions the Dolphins hold a psychological edge going into their NRL preliminary final. The Redcliffe-based outfit has won both clashes between the clubs this season. But Roosters forward Victor Radley says that will mean nothing come Friday night.
9: Probably a little bit more drive, not that you need it in one of these games, but just a little bit more drive to go get them.
8: To AFL and Dockers defender Brennan Cox will be available for selection in Saturday's grand final. The club says he was put through an intense training session on the weekend instead of playing in Peel's WAFL grand final win to make sure he'd recovered from a calf injury. Cox will take part in tomorrow's sold-out main training session. And Test Rugby is in full swing this week with the Wallabies and Wallaroos in action. The Wallabies host South Africa in Perth on Sunday after the Wallaroos take on Scotland in Edinburgh. Star prop Eva Kari-Pani says her side are desperate to win after last week's narrow loss to France.
10: We've shown ourselves that we can do it and we can compete against the top teams in the world. I think for us, our comms and messaging has been, let's do it for 80 minutes.
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But I wanna know for sure. 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

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But I wanna know for sure. So come on.

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1: All right, mate. 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

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I'm principal at Harvey Senior High School. 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
1: This is Air News Western Australia. I'm Mark Dransfield. Smart glasses will be banned from WA public schools from next month. Bianca Carboni reports.
2: It's become cheaper than ever to purchase glasses with cameras and microphones. Education Minister Sabina Winton is now banning the technology from WA's public schools so students and staff aren't recorded without their consent. The devices can't be worn or even stored on school premises from the first day of Term 4. The ban also applies to school visitors, including parents and contractors, making WA's smart glasses laws some of the strictest in the country. Principals can make exceptions for special circumstances such as medical conditions. Bianca Carboni reporting.
1: Principals Federation of WA President Kaya Graves says it's good to see the state government acting swiftly.
3: I think this is an instance where proactive approaches are good. It's really important that for the safety of young people and staff that we're getting ahead of the curve so that we're actually protecting people from potential harm that this type of technology could cause.
1: A 15-year-old who sent two Perth schools into lockdown has been let off with a warning. He was arrested yesterday afternoon following reports he was carrying an edged weapon around Byford. Police say there's insufficient evidence and have released him from custody with a juvenile caution for failing to obey an order given by an officer. Education Minister Sabina Winton is happy the situation was resolved swiftly and safely.
4: Violence has absolutely no place anywhere in our community, and particularly no place in our schools. Bringing a weapon onto a school site is absolutely unacceptable.
1: WA Police have joined forces with the Australian Federal Police, Border Force and Criminal Intelligence Commission in a week-long crackdown on organised crime. Almost 5 kilos of meth has been seized in WA, along with several other hard drugs, more than $500,000 in cash, 8 firearms and 2 cars. More than 200 Western Australians are facing more than 650 charges. WA police have renewed calls for information into the suspected murder of Joshua Warnicki near Broome more than 16 years ago. The 21-year-old was last seen walking along Old Broome Road in the early hours of Friday morning, February 26, 2010. Detective Acting Inspector Jessica Securo says a reward of $1 million remains available for any information that leads to the arrest and conviction of the person or people responsible for Joshua's death.
5: Joshua's death has always been investigated as a suspected homicide, and detectives have pursued extensive lines of inquiry to try and identify the person or persons responsible for his death.
1: And a traditional custodian in WA's Pilbara is today bringing her legal fight against the Australian government to the international stage. Raylene Cooper's travelled to Geneva with her family and lawyers to make a formal complaint about feared damage to rock art from mining activities. In air sport, Brisbane veteran Lachie Neal is preparing to face the AFL Tribunal tonight. The veteran midfielder is challenging a one-match ban for striking Hawks forward Jack Ginnivan. If unsuccessful, Neal will miss the grand final against Fremantle. Meantime, WA police will be out in force in Frio on Saturday as more than 40,000 people are expected to line the streets to cheer on the Dockers in the grand final. 4 big screens will broadcast the potentially history-making match into the Harbour City, with fans being encouraged to head in early to secure their spot. Fremantle District Superintendent Dean Snashel says the mounted section will be joined by heavily armed officers, plus police dogs and the air wing to monitor crowd behaviour this weekend.
6: We understand that people are going to be joyous, they're going to be rowdy. We don't mind that. We're not the fun police. We're not going to be out there to stop people having fun on an occasion like this. But if you do come in and create antisocial behaviour and impact those people who are coming in to have a good time, then we'll be there to stop that.
1: This is Air News Western Australia.
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8: Some of the best things in life can be hiding right there in plain sight. Jenny's Shoes and Fashions is one of those shops. Come on down to the main street of Harvey and you'll find Jenny and the crew in there with the most amazing range of shoes and fashions for both men and women. If Jenny hasn't got it, it's not worth wearing. Come on into the main street of Harvey, make yourself known to Jenny and her team, and I'm sure that you'll be very impressed. Thanks very much to Jenny Shoes and Fashions for being an amazing sponsor of Harvey Community Radio.
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G'day, this is David Bolt. I'm here in Harvey. I'm the local member for Murray Wellington. It's great to be in town, and I'm a dedicated listener of Harvey Community Radio 96.5 FM. After all, it's your town talking.

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0: 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We often hear people say that they shop locally or support the community. One business I know here in Hervey that does embody that is Real Steel Electrics. Ian and his wife Sharon, with the help of their right-hand man Lawrence, run a fantastic business in Harper Street. Maybe you've got a plug socket that you'd like to change over for one of those new fancy ones that have USB chargers built into them. A dimmer switch for your

0: 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It's about access for all. But tonight is all about my special studio guest. He's a man that many of you will know around the area. It's Councillor Gordon Godbar. And Gordon, welcome to Harvey Community Radio.
1: Thanks for having me.
0: Yeah, not a problem. Looking forward to this. And it has been a bit of a battle to get you in, not because you haven't been a willing person. I've had a few problems over the last few weeks, sickness-wise.
1: So I believe so. Yes,
0: I think we've had to put this off a couple of times, haven't
1: right.
0: we?
1: That's right.
0: Yeah, we have. But looking forward to tonight. Yeah, I hope you'll settle into the chair there. And you got a lot of stories to tell.
1: I've got a few.
0: Yeah, right. We've just been having a little chat off air there, and I'm going, how are we going to fit all this into 1 hour and play a few songs at the same time? But and enjoying your role as councillor? You've been there for...
1: Very much so, David, yes. I'm into my second year now, and I'm enjoying it.
0: Good, good.
1: Learning as I go along.
0: You're into your second year, so it's a four-year term, isn't it?
1: Four-year term. I complete my term in 2007.
0: Complete your term. A bit ominous. But anyway, yes, we complete this term. We'll talk a bit about that later as well. Yeah, so it's been an interesting learning curve for you.
1: Yes, it was a challenge first up. I'm more than happy now that I took up that challenge.
0: And it's an interesting time. Oh, look, we'll talk about this in more depth later, but I just wanted to raise it. Many people know you through your councillor role because you're on lots of different committees and those well in there and on numerous committees.
1: Yes, you could say that. I'm on a few.
0: Never get any spare time to not be on a committee?
1: Some weeks it's quite busy, and other weeks it's just one or two meetings a week.
0: It must be a challenging time right at the moment, 30th of June, just gone, but you must be looking at the whole budget scenario on that, I'd imagine.
1: Budget time is, again, it's a challenging job, and budget time for all councils is a very busy time.
0: That's good. I'm going to press the flesh a little bit later on and see if we can go a little bit deeper than just it's a challenging time. But he is smiling, so that's good. That's great. But the whole deal with Tongue and Groove, Gordon, I don't know if you know, but I know you were wondering the other day when I was ferreting around in amongst your CD collection what the heck I was doing, but just wanted to find a little snapshot of what your CD collection and record collection are like. And I must admit, it's a lot more diverse than a lot of people have got. Music is something you like.
1: Wife and myself like music. And we've got a reasonable collection, as you found out the other day.
0: And certainly rivaled our Shire president, Peter Monagle, who also is a great lover of music, wife Marguerite. But yeah, I reckon you'd be on a par there. We might have to do a bit of a weigh-in and see who's got the who's got the
1: I might do that.
0: Yeah, okay. There's a challenge for your next council meeting. All right. So, you've gone with an absolute beauty to start with. It's Danny Boy by Charlotte Church. You want to tell us a little bit about that?
1: Certainly. Charlotte, I believe, has an unusual voice. Her vocal maturity is way beyond her young age. Her personality, which is bright and strong, comes over clearly in whatever she sings. And I think Danny Boy is one of her best.
0: You're right. She has got a fantastic voice range. And I think probably our most selected artist that I've ever had on Tongue and Groove is Slim Dusty. That's without doubt. There's Slim and then there's a fair bit of gap, all right? But Charlotte Church would be another one that a lot of people had a big impression on them. So we haven't ever had Danny Boy, though, to my knowledge. So this will be a nice change, an absolute first. And that's the way it should be. For my special studio guest tonight, it's Gordon Godbar. Time is cranking along here, Gordon. So really glad that you can join us tonight. It is Tongue and Groove. It's a little bit of talk and a lot more music. And that's where we're going right now because Gordon Godbar, his first choice for tonight, or the first one we found in his CD collection anyway, is Danny Boy. And this is by Charlotte Church. And I'm sure you're really going to enjoy this one.

0: Tell you what, Voice of an Angel, that's the CD that it comes off. It's a pretty aptly named CD.
1: Yes, it is.
0: That's good.
1: I believe it is.
0: Gordon's there nodding away furiously. I'm glad you added the verbal bit at the end.
1: Right.
0: She's a great talent.
1: Fantastic, I believe. The collection is one of the best.
0: And from a really young, I mean, I don't know how old she is now, but she has been around for a few years now, but started off really young. I don't know a great deal too much more about her, but I just remember.
1: I'm not sure of that, David, but I think probably recorded when she was about 12, about, and she's still going strong.
0: Yeah. Is that the only Charlotte Church we'll find in the Godber collection, or is there others? I didn't actually notice.
1: There is another one. There's just the two CDs. Yeah.
0: Good choice.
1: Good on you.
0: We like the start. Okay. G'day. How you going? If you've just joined us, it's David Marshall. This is Tongue and Groove, and it's a little bit of talk and a lot more music. And I've got my special guest in tonight. It's Gordon Godber, otherwise known as Counsellor Gordon Godber. Must be nice having a little CR in the front of the name, is it?
1: At most times, yeah.
0: Until someone's got a gripe. And then
1: when the telephone calls.
0: Yeah.
1: Come in. Yeah. No, I'm only joking.
0: No, that's cool. He's good. Believe me, this guy is very accessible because I often go to Gordon and say, hey, Gordon, got a problem here. Can you help us out? So, and we appreciate that. We really do. We're going to come back and talk a little bit about local government and about being a councillor and all those issues in a moment.
1: Okay.
0: But I want to talk a little bit about growing up. Seems a strange jump, but all of us have got a growing up story.
1: Oh, Gordon. I'm still growing up.
0: Yeah, that's good to hear. Where did it all begin for you?
1: Well, from the start. Well, I was born in Bankstown in New South Wales.
0: Yep.
1: 70 years ago.
0: That's good. Very good.
1: It's a fair time.
0: What's the growing up story like generally? Dad went away, didn't he? He headed off to the army?
1: Yes. He was in the Air Force in the war years, overseas, mainly in New Guinea. So my brother, the two of us, didn't have a father for about 5 years.
0: What was that like? Do you remember when he came back? Well, you were still very young at that stage, weren't you?
1: Oh, I can remember when he came back.
0: Yeah,
1: for sure.
0: And was that exciting, or how did you feel?
1: I think I was too young to really appreciate what was happening and how the war was won. It was good to have him back.
0: I'll bet.
1: To actually recognise him, you know.
0: Not an unfamiliar story for that generation.
1: I think every family was affected in some way.
0: No big deal, that's for sure. In your case, you went out to live with some great aunties for a while, didn't you?
1: Yes, in Victoria, on a property near Orbost in eastern Victoria. We were there for a few years. Our two great aunts brought us up in our early years of schooling. They were teaching us. The brother was 2 years older than I was. Wonderful, very strict ladies, fantastic people, yes.
0: Same deal, I suppose. Many people must have gone to quite diverse parts during the war time. The families were just, you know, thrown asunder in a sense.
1: That's right, because our family was, father and mother had separated when I was still a baby.
0: And the great aunts, yes, what do they say, firm but fair?
1: Very firm, but they were fair, yes. They're lovely people.
0: Yeah, that's good. So that was in a farming sort of area, you're saying?
1: Farming. Unfortunately, many years later, the homestead and the buildings around it were all burnt to the ground in a major bushfire that went through a lot of eastern Victoria.
0: Yeah. Yeah, sad occasion. So then after that, when Dad came back, and where did we head to?
1: Back to Sydney, to Abbotsford, which is on the Parramatta River. We were there for a few years. After that, we ended up on a farm just out of North Richmond, which is in New South Wales, and stone fruit orchard. And then back to Sydney again.
0: The journey continues.
1: Yes. And when I was turned 16 years and 9 months, I joined the army. That time, my father had remarried. First stepmother.
0: And 16 years and 9 months, so that was, legally you could join the army?
1: Legally you can join the army. I'm not sure about now, but in those days you could.
0: Oh, that's all right, because the generation before you, most of them put their ages down to go to war, didn't they?
1: Oh, a lot did.
0: They did.
1: For sure.
0: So just before we head off into the, and there is quite an incredible journey that you carried on after that, after joining the army. On a couple of farms, did we have any particular pets or affinity with the land at all?
1: I suppose the two most prominent ones I could remember. In Sydney, I had a pet Drake.
0: Oh, right.
1: Donald, of course, had to be called Donald.
0: Of course.
1: A great watchdog.
0: Is that right?
1: I was the only one that could feed him and get near him, but he was a very good watchdog.
0: Do you have him from a hatchling? Do you remember?
1: Oh, yeah, from a little duckling. He ended up a very big Drake.
0: A very vicious Drake.
1: Yes. I used to look after him, particularly around Christmas time.
0: I'll bet, yeah. And that's good. That's a very that's taking ownership, Gordon. That's excellent.
1: That's right. And the other pet, I suppose, was a draft horse. The mare, I called her Dolly, on the farm out of North Richmond.
0: Was she an inside draft horse or an outside draft horse?
1: No, she didn't play drafts or chess.
0: That's right. Oh, wow. So quite an interesting pet list you've got there. What have we got today?
1: Different. Steph and I, we've had cats and dogs in the past.
0: Right.
1: As we've lost the pets, we just haven't replaced them.
0: So we're petless at the moment. So
1: at the moment.
0: I can see each of you at the moment going, I know what he needs for Christmas. Yeah. I'll buy him a cat. I'll buy her a dog.
1: Yeah. Perhaps.
0: Perhaps. We're going to head off to another song in just a moment. But school-wise, in different places as you went along?
1: Yes. First education I could remember, of course, was given to us by the great aunts. Then back in Sydney, a bit of after we'd left Victoria, into primary school, and then a high school at Richmond itself,
0: right.
1: New South Wales, and then after that into the army.
0: Yeah, of course. Yeah.
1: That's when the education really started.
0: 16 years and 9 months.
1: That's right. So,
0: particular teachers or subjects or whatever stand out for you? Or?
1: David, really, the only teacher I could remember was at Richmond, and his name was Entwistle.
0: Mr. or Mrs.
1: His name was Entwistle.
0: That'd have to be a Mr.
1: An excellent teacher.
0: With a name like that, you'd hope so. So, Mr. Entwistle, if you're out there listening, we're glad.
1: I doubt it.
0: You doubt it. Okay. You made an impact on Gordon Godver's life, so that's good. Yeah, and subjects-wise, anything that you liked then that you like now? Like that carried through?
1: Subjects?
0: Yeah.
1: Yeah, mainly through high school, I enjoyed history, geography. Yeah. Subject they had then, I don't think they would have now. Called social studies.
0: Oh, yeah, I like social studies. Yeah. That was a good subject.
1: English.
0: Okay, well, there's a broad range there.
1: I suppose maths.
0: So he could spell, he could add up, he knew where things were on the map.
1: Yes.
0: Very good. Above average student here. Take an A in your report card and go home. And what about music back then, Gordon? Did we like music or did that come later?
1: I've always liked music, right across the whole spectrum. Anything from classics to rock and roll. Hence the collection at home.
0: Well, you are going to one of the greatest all-time duos, I believe, anyway, ever.
1: I agree with you,
0: David. Tell us about it. Who we got?
1: Who have we got now?
0: We've got
1: Simon and Garfunkel.
0: Exact.
1: With Bridge Over Troubled Water. Bit of background here. During 1968, the duo, as I call them, dominated album charts in a manner unparalleled since the Beatles 4 years before, about 4 years before. Had over 200 cover versions of Bridge Over Troubled Water alone. So it's been recorded. It was in the charts again as recently as 1991.
0: There's the historian coming out in him, listeners. So
1: I'll sit back and listen.
0: Oh, absolutely. And we're going to go to it because for me, and I'm sure many others out there, this is one of the great duos, as you call them, of all time, Simon and Garfunkel. It's from the definitive Simon and Garfunkel CD set and Bridge Over Troubled Waters. What a great song. So we're going to kick into Gordon Godber, my special studio guest, second song for tonight. And I know you're really going to enjoy this one.

0: Holy doolies, it doesn't come much better than that, Gordon Godber.
1: Beautiful.
0: He's happy.
1: Yes.
0: You liked that one, did you? Did I choose good out of your collection, your myriad of songs that could be in there?
1: So. I must make certain I get the CDs back.
0: Oh, well, that's true. Oh, didn't I tell you about that? That's part of coming in here. I've built up my CD collection based on all my other guests. But I don't know, did you ever see that concert in Central Park that they did? That was...
1: Yes.
0: That was so... I've watched that on TV a few times and actually got the vinyl at home.
1: Once.
0: That was just great. It's they fine. Absolutely packed the joint out and about 100,000 people or something there. And great group. Simon and Garfunkel, Bridge Over Troubled Waters, and that was Gordon Godber, Councillor Gordon Godber's second choice for the night. He's got three more beauties coming up. Hang in there, listeners. Don't you go anywhere. I don't care whether Lost is on the TV. Is that still going now? I don't know. Hopefully not. But what's on there? Get away. Come back to the radio. That's where it's all happened. Got Councillor Gordon Godber in here, and in a moment we're going to talk a little bit about local government, stuff like that. But before that, let's have a little chat, because work-wise, you were saying, well, work-wise, yeah, 16 years and how many months? 9 months?
1: 16 years and 9 months. I joined the army. Recruit training was first up at a place called Kapooka in southern New South Wales, one of the coldest places you'd ever find anywhere.
0: Colder than Harvey?
1: Oh, much colder.
0: Right.
1: Much colder. We're talking minus. From there, spent 4 years at Duntroon Army College in Canberra on staff.
0: Right.
1: One of the jobs I had there was a drill instructor.
0: Are they the ones nobody else liked?
1: Until you get to know them, their bark isn't as loud as you think it is.
0: So you're dealing with new recruits and that come on. How does that all work, not being from...
1: Well, they're cadets. At that time, they were army cadets.
0: Yeah.
1: And they were there for 4 years. I can remember one of the cadets there in my time there was present Governor General.
0: Is that right?
1: Michael Jeffrey, yeah.
0: Well, there you go. He's a man full of surprises, I tell you what. So, and drill sergeant then for what period of time?
1: I was a corporal there.
0: Oh,
1: only
0: okay.
1: Corporal drill instructor. Well, for about that duration,
0: yeah,
1: 4 years.
0: Right, eh?
1: Yes. Left there in 1957. In that year, I successfully applied to join the initial intake.
0: Mm-hmm.
1: Unit, a new unit starting up at Swanbourne, Western Australia. And that was with the Special Air Service Company, later to become the regiment.
0: So had you travelled over this way previously, or did you...
1: No, I hadn't been out of New South Wales and Victoria.
0: So what was that like, packing up the old kit bag and shifting over?
1: It was a surprise, certainly a surprise. And I was there for 10 years. Enjoyed WA, enjoyed working in that unit. It was, again, it was a challenge. No, enjoyed that 10 years.
0: I suppose lots of us hear about the SAS, whether it's in its current form or no. There's a bit of secrecy surrounding it in what they do that currently. What was your experience there? And
1: there's a lot of specialist training. Well, I could just go through. I suppose I could include parachuting, aerial supply dropping, unarmed combat, marksman, sniping, boating, canoeing, small arms, weapon training, anti-terrorist activities, driving, survival courses, aircraft dispatch. They were just some of the
0: just
1: things
0: some of.
1: That, you know.
0: It sounded like a fairly broad range there, Gordon, that you just...
1: as this keeps coming up, it was a challenge, and I didn't think that when I applied for the job, or the transfer, that I'd get it. That someone up there must like me. Because I found my way to Western Australia.
0: Oh, and, there you go. That's the bonus of it.
1: It's the best state. Was in 1957.
0: Well, I don't want to leave this. I don't want to lodge it. Don't head off somewhere else before we come back to this. Just in relation to that specialist training, and I mean, you must have had a high degree of fitness for a start to cover all... You know, you talked a lot of physical activity stuff there, apart from the skills.
1: Yes, that was very important, to keep fit, to be fit, and to keep fit at all times. We did a bit of travelling around to some other countries in Southeast Asia. I suppose we could include New Guinea and the Philippines and other places.
0: You're jumping out of planes, you're climbing over walls or up buildings or those sorts of things.
1: Anyone can do it.
0: Oh, yeah, right. Okay. I'll give you the tip, that jumping out of a plane. I'm currently wearing, as I said before, a tattoo on my forehead.
1: I know, it says it's your town talk.
0: Oh, very good. Thank you for that. Yes. But that's about as high risk as I get these days. Jumping out of a plane would not be. Did that come naturally? I mean, can you remember your gut feeling, so to speak, when you're hanging out the side of the door?
1: No, jumping out of planes does not come naturally for anybody.
0: Good. I'm glad you said
1: and
0: that.
1: And once you're into your training, first lot of jumps, I don't think you open your eyes up until you've had a fourth or fifth jump. No, it's not natural to step out of an aircraft from, say, 1,000, 2,000, 3,000 feet.
0: No.
1: It's not natural.
0: I agree.
1: But it's great.
0: But it's great, he says with a wink of the eye. So, did you collate how many jumps we may have had over that time? Or
1: I came out, I missed 100 by two.
0: Is that 98. Right?
1: But that was spread over
0: 10
1: years.
0: Yeah, it's still 98 jumps, whether you want to spread it over a lifetime or it doesn't matter.
1: That's right.
0: That's amazing.
1: Oh, some of the fellows that have been there 15, 20 years have possibly had 200, 300 jumps.
0: Right. In that time of the 10 years that you were there, and that even in the training side of it, let alone when you're out and about, was there many injuries to personnel, through the type of lifestyle you're leading there?
1: Oh, you got a few, but I don't suppose. It was probably safer doing that training.
0: Yes, and
1: being fit, you probably get more injuries playing sport.
0: I was just going to say, a lot of our AFL players are mob and Nancy's, are they?
1: No, I'll never say that.
0: Okay.
1: 10 years there, left the army on completion of 15 years service in early 1967.
0: Where? Did what?
1: After that, lucky enough, 3 days later, started with MMA, McRobertson Miller Airlines, later to become Ansett Airlines. Shortly after, is this challenge again.
0: Mm-hmm.
1: After successfully applied for Port Hedland Airport, the supervisor's position there. And at that time, Port Hedland was the second busiest airport in Australia.
0: Okay.
1: After, would you believe, Bankstown.
0: Is that?
1: Where I was born.
0: Yeah, exactly.
1: That's taking into account, total... 2 years in Port Hedland. Reason why it was busy at that time was the iron ore development with Goldsworthy Mining and Mount Newman Mining.
0: For sure, yeah.
1: From there, went to Newman as the branch manager
0: for
1: the airline. I was there doing that approximately 3 years. Started with Mount Newman Mining in Newman. In other words, I jumped the fence. In 1973 as an assistant public relations officer. So that schooling came
0: in. Yeah, absolutely, yeah.
1: Later, got the position of public relations officer. And we left the northwest for the southwest after 22 years in the north.
0: Gee, really?
1: In January, I can tell you the date.
0: Oh, go on.
1: January the Monday, January the 13th.
0: What time?
1: 1989.
0: Hmm?
1: Time, approximately 7 o'clock.
0: Is there? I'm gonna
1: 7 a.m.
0: I'm going to be asking Steph after
1: 6:30,
0: this.
1: 6:30, 7 o'clock.
0: So if you're listening,
1: we're late,
0: Steph,
1: getting up that day.
0: Give us a call if he's anywhere near the mark, all right? So that must have been an exciting period of time being up north. Lots of activities going on then in the 70s.
1: Oh, yeah, certainly. Certainly in the airline business.
0: Yeah.
1: And in the mining, on the mining side. Wonderful place, the north, but we missed the green paddock, the fat black and white cows, fences.
0: And the 0 degrees in the morning when you wake up.
1: Yeah, something like that.
0: That's right. How did you cope with the heat, by the way? Do you ever get used to it?
1: Workplace, in vehicles, most of it was air-conditioned.
0: Aircon.
1: Houses were air-conditioned.
0: Just outside.
1: It was spoilt there a bit, actually.
0: And then headed on down to the greenery.
1: Came down to the southwest. It took us a while to find a house to live in, to buy, live in. At that time, I was going to take it easy for a while, retire. No, not retire, just...
0: Take it easy.
1: Wait a while, 6 months or so, and then go for... Look for a job. After 3 weeks, started looking for a job.
0: Well, we're going to come back in a moment. You're going to tell us about that job because that may be led on to a little bit of where we want to head as well. Some really, really interesting journey over that period of time, though.
1: Yes, it has been. When I'll talk about it.
0: When you talk about it. I tell you what, we've only got it.
1: Refreshes the memory.
0: I was going to say, we've only got an hour. We've actually only got 20 minutes now, but...
1: is that right?
0: That's all there is.
1: Okay.
0: So we'll talk a little bit about some other subjects, and another time we might come and absolutely really plumb the depths of where that, because I know, listeners, there is a million stories in amongst that last little 5 minutes worth. So fantastic. Before we do, we're going to go with another song, and yeah, good one. We like this. Glenn Miller, American Patrol. What's the go?
1: David, Glenn Miller, American Patrol.
0: Yep.
1: It was recorded in 1941. Glenn himself was born in 1904.
0: Mm-hmm.
1: Died, unfortunately, on a flight from England to France in 1944, in the war years.
0: Yep.
1: He recorded some of the biggest hits in big band history.
0: Yeah.
1: Examples included Moonlight Serenade, Sunrise Serenade, In the Mood.
0: In the Mood.
1: Little Brown Jug.
0: That's right, yes.
1: American Patrol, Tuxedo Junction. Let's listen to American Patrol.
0: Oh, he's taken over the desk already. That was my line. This is Tongue and Groove with your announcer, Gordon Godber, and his special guest, David Marshall. So, no, that's great. Looking forward to this one, because Glenn Miller, even those ones you've just read out, fantastic list of songs. So let's go with it. It is American Patrol. Tongue and Groove is heading into the back straight as we speak. Let's go with Gordon Godber's, your third song for tonight, I think. We've still got two to go yet, Gordon. Tell you
1: that's
0: what.
1: Fine.
0: And there's some good ones coming up, but I don't know whether they'll beat this one. This is Glenn Miller with American Patrol.

0: Yeah, great song, great choice, Gordon Godber.
1: Thank you.
0: What more can you say but thank you? That was Glenn Miller with American Patrol, and we were fairly going for it in here in the studio together, Gordons. You've got to settle back down now, all right? Heading into the home stretch, as I said, Beth. So we've got a few more things we've got to talk about. So breathe.
1: Right.
0: We're back. So it's good. I am with Gordon Godber tonight, Councillor Gordon Godber, and this is David Marshall, Tongue and Groove. Before we left, before that great song, you were talking about coming here in about 1989-ish?
1: 89.
0: About 7 o'clock in the morning, left?
1: Left there, got here.
0: Beautiful. 3 weeks later, where'd you find yourself?
1: The following day.
0: Oh, the following day. Yeah, that's, no, I mean 3 weeks later after you'd retired.
1: 3 weeks later, after applying for many jobs, started work with the Shire in various areas in the Shire, including engineering and later on planning and special projects.
0: What's a special project? What does that mean?
1: Special projects, I suppose you could, includes law and safety, rangers, bushfire brigade liaison, occupational health and safety, various things like grant, putting in for grants.
0: A diverse range of stuff, that's
1: numerous
0: for sure.
1: Committees. One of those sort of committees that area covers is the Lewin Sail Training.
0: Oh, yeah. Still going today with the...
1: Still going strong.
0: Great project.
1: Yes, yeah. Very popular.
0: Yep. So when did you finish up at the Shire? How long were you there for?
1: Now I've got to think. Just on 13 years.
0: Was it really? Yeah.
1: Left there in 2002.
0: Really retired this time, eh?
1: That's right. retired after working more than 50 years.
0: Yeah, good job.
1: Turned 70 this year. Stood for council in May 2003.
0: That's what I was coming to. Really retires and then stands for council. That's not retiring.
1: Doesn't make sense, does it?
0: Does not.
1: I had my
0: sense.
1: Arm twisted.
0: Oh, okay, good. We're glad about that.
1: By, at that time, a few Harvey people. Mm-hmm. So, as it turned out, again, I thought it'd be a challenge.
0: Mm.
1: But successful. And you want me to
0: go for
1: go
0: it.
1: Through
0: yeah,
1: what local government is
0: yeah,
1: about?
0: Why not? Because a lot of people... No, you're right.
1: I don't think it's explained enough.
0: Yes.
1: What local government is about.
0: Go for it.
1: Local government is the local tier of government in Australia with a wide-ranging responsibilities at the community level, which is very important to us. Local government, I believe, is the closest to the community, plays a fundamental role, day-to-day administration of affairs. General function is to provide for the good government of people in its district. Some other facts, I suppose, I don't want to bore you too much,
0: no.
1: But that WA local governments control budgets in excess of $1 billion. And Western Australia, have a guess, how many local governments do we have?
0: Lots.
1: 144, and employs direct

0: communities,
1: mm-hmm.
0: Through the community itself, through committees that you're on. I probably take 10 or a dozen telephone calls a week, and some of those things I can virtually sort out on the phone or find out about it,
1: yep.
0: or take it to council or to council staff.
1: So people should feel their local councillor is accessible. That's an okay thing to go and talk to your local councillor about.
0: I believe it is. Services that are provided by councils are vast and continue to grow each day. And more councils are taking on the responsibility of areas not traditionally managed. This is the challenge for the future. There's that word again, challenge.
1: Sure.
0: And generally the services that they provide are town planning, infrastructure, the basic requirements, community development, building, health, engineering and roads, libraries and recreation. We can't forget recreation, can we?
1: We cannot forget recreation.
0: Not tonight.
1: Not tonight, you're right.
0: Parks and reserve, youth and the aged, waste management and recycling, rangers, security. Do you want me to go on?
1: Look, there's plenty in that lot. I mean, and I think that will come as a, well, in some people, probably a bit of surprise that there is such a vast degree.
0: Very diverse.
1: It is. Incredible. Yeah. A council meeting, you've got a range of, how many councillors do we
0: 13.
1: Have? 13. All right. Yeah. And we're no longer ward system, is it?
0: It's open now, there's no wards.
1: Yeah.
0: It's working well.
1: Yeah.
0: At this stage.
1: Early stages, isn't it? It's only just happened.
0: It is. Mm. It is, yeah, and it seems to be working.
1: Right, that's good.
0: Some people had doubts about it, but that's the trend now throughout Western Australia. This will happen to more councils. Do you want to know why?
1: Answering the questions he's telling me as well, but that's cool. Yeah, we've got a few minutes up our sleeve. It's a really interesting subject, and
0: okay.
1: probably no, you
0: our listeners. No,
1: yeah, right. Go on.
0: I've a very keen interest in the community.
1: Yeah.
0: I have time to commit to the position.
1: Yeah.
0: Being retired. I have a wish to represent the interest of electors, ratepayers and residents of the Shire. A chance to provide leadership and guidance to the community, help facilitate communication between the community and council. That, I think, is paramount.
1: It is.
0: To participate in the Shire's decision-making processes at council and committee meetings. A full council is every fortnight. I wish to represent the interests of the entire Shire as a collective team to make decisions and policies to shape the whole community. How are we doing for time?
1: You just keep going. There's a couple more points I can see there and you make them. Go on, go for it.
0: Aspects of being a good counsellor, I believe.
1: Yep.
0: I believe these are important.
1: Yep.
0: Be a good listener. Have a genuine interest in our community. Being prepared to speak and accept good advice and communicate with residents. Importantly, be honest and have a sense of humour.
1: Got that.
0: And represent residents and the Shire as a whole, meaning right across the Shire, this is paramount.
1: That's really refreshing stuff. I mean, to hear you actually listing off those, and I mean, there is a list there, obviously, that you've thought about and that. But that's what I was asking before, because I think sometimes we think of government from a community level, and we've only got 38 seconds to talk about this.
0: Is that right?
1: No, I'm only joking. But they're unreachable. You know, politicians are unreachable, and that comes right there, and filters down through.
0: Yeah.
1: But you're telling me a councillor needs to be a good listener.
0: And councillors are reachable. Pick the phone up. Pull them up in the street. If they're not talking to you,
1: mm-hmm.
0: you talk to them.
1: Great. I like it. I like it a lot. And hopefully, I'm sure our listeners will as well. So it was just important that really went through that stuff because I just thought about it and it's just... Yeah, telling us what we should be listening and how our councillors should be able to be accessed. So that's great. I tell you what, we have to kick to a song. We've got to go to a song. And we got the second last song for tonight is A Kiss to Build a Dream On by Louis the Satchmo.
0: Louis Satchmo Arms. This is one of my favourites.
1: Let's go with
0: it. A jazz great.
1: Yes.
0: You never could mistake the sound of his trumpet or the wit in his grin. Who could forget that big white handkerchief?
1: Exactly. I don't think there's any handkerchiefs in here tonight, but we're going to go with it. It's A Kiss to Build a Dream On. We are just about coming to the end of Tongue and Groove. We're going to come back in a moment, but this is Louis Satchmo Armstrong with A Kiss to Build a Dream On.

0: Louis Armstrong with A Kiss to Build a Dream On, Gordon Godber's, Councillor Gordon Godber's second last song for tonight. Enjoy that?
1: Beautiful.
0: Beautiful. Now we've left ourselves really 38 seconds before
1: right?
0: the end of the program. Yeah, but that's all right. That's good. Lots of stories. As I said earlier on, listeners, this man has got heaps of stories and we've only scratched the surface, but that's all right. It's been a nice scratch. What about currently? What's the current situation?
1: Currently, still married.
0: Good.
1: I think.
0: That's good. After tonight, who knows?
1: Married to Steph. Two sons. Andrew lives in Bunbury and Richard lives in Perth. Two granddaughters. Lovely children. And that's about where it is, David. How's that 38 seconds?
0: Yeah, about a couple to go. Steph's a pretty busy gal herself, isn't she?
1: Yes, she's a JP, Children's Court, along with the normal Justices' Court. She's a quilter.
0: A quilter.
1: Enough said.
0: The most important thing of all.
1: Yeah.
0: Yeah. We love quilters in here. We've had a few quilters in, you see, in Tongue and Groove.
1: So I bet there's a few listening in tonight.
0: There definitely will be. There's a lot of them out there.
1: They're a race.
0: A breed of their own, you reckon?
1: Yes, so, for sure.
0: No, they're great. That's great. Well, thank you for coming in. Took a bit, as we said, but it wasn't your fault. That was mine. But thank you for persevering with me.
1: I'm glad that you're healthy now, and it's been my pleasure.
0: Fantastic. Councillor Gordon Godber. That's been a little snapshot of his life tonight and some of his music, and we're going out with an absolute cracker. But before we do, got to remind you, next week we've got a wonderful community volunteer, and there are lots of those around, isn't there, Gordon, around this
1: area?
0: There's
1: plenty.
0: Yep.
1: Unheralded.
0: Unheralded. Well, this one's probably another one. This is Marion Lofthouse coming in next week, and I am really looking forward to that because, once again, lots of stories to tell and no doubt have a really good time. So that's next week on Tongue and Groove, Marion Lofthouse coming in. But tonight it's all about Councillor Gordon Godber and going out with a beauty, absolutely top song, Down on the Corner by Creedence Clearwater Revival. What's the go?
1: Creedence arrived like a bolt from the blue and topped the world charts at the tail end of the 60s. The story of their success goes something like this. Creedence members were all born in a small town of El Cerrito and raised on radio there in the 50s. In the early 60s, the combo found work hard to come by. Only the band's drive and love of making music kept things going. After that, rest is history. Good night, everybody.
0: Good night. From Gordon Godber. We were talking about budgets the other earlier on. We have blown ours big time tonight, Gordon, but that's okay. This is Tongue and Groove, David Marshall. Look forward to catching up with you again next week, and it's good night to you. Hope you really enjoy it.

previous program was recorded between 2004 and 2005. Thanks to all my studio guests during that period of time, and to Harvey oral historian Melva Mitchell for editing the original shows.